Cody Johnson and the Fall. Hi there, I'm Bobby G. Well, Cody Johnson, man, he sings to his own tune. He built a really impressive path to his fame, spending probably a decade as an independent artist before signing with a major label, before trading his saddle for a full-time music career, microphone and guitar. We are so glad that you made that decision, Cody.

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0: 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Hi there, I'm Bobby G. That song, I don't know if you know this, but that's a deep cut from his 2012 album, Night Train. Man, Aldean, he's racked up over 24 number one radio hits and has sold more than 20 million albums. Absolutely love that guy.
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1: From the National Weather Service, we do have a slight chance of rain tonight with the chance of a thunderstorm to go with partially cloudy skies, lows around 66. Sunny tomorrow during the day with highs nearing 85. Tomorrow evening, a chance of showers and thunderstorms, lows around 63.
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Shaboozy and some good news. Hi there, I'm Bobby G. Well, Shaboozy broke major records with his massive crossover hit of bar song Tipsy. I love it. Spending over 20 weeks at the top of Billboard's Hot Country Song chart. Before releasing his breakout solo music, he actually co-wrote tracks for other artists and contributed to the soundtrack for the movie Spider-Man Into the Spider-Verse. So he'd been doing it a minute.

0: It's Coe Wetzel along with Ella Langley. The song is called Jaded. Hi there, I'm Bobby G. You probably heard that Ella had to cancel his show because of security threats at the venue. Thank God nobody was hurt. Everybody was okay. But man, a lot goes into planning that kind of stuff. So when something like that happens, it's just such a disappointment. But got to keep everybody safe for sure. Travis Tritt also canceling some shows because of pneumonia. So we're wishing him the best and hopefully he gets better soon and back out on the road.
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4: From the National Weather Service, we do have a slight chance of rain tonight with the chance of a thunderstorm to go with partially cloudy skies, lows around 66. Sunny tomorrow during the day with highs nearing 85. Tomorrow evening, a chance of showers and thunderstorms, lows around 63.

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0: Lainey Wilson, phone, keys, wallet, and you. Hi, I'm Bobby G. Well, Lainey dropped a brand new song on Friday. It's called Kind of Love It. It's a song she wrote about being married to Mr. Duck Hodges. John Mayer also co-wrote the song and, by the way, plays guitar on it as well.
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5: From the National Weather Service, we do have a slight chance of rain tonight with the chance of a thunderstorm to go with partially cloudy skies, lows around 66. Sunny tomorrow during the day with highs nearing 85. Tomorrow evening, a chance of showers and thunderstorms, lows around 63.
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Corey Kent and Empty Words. Hi there, I'm Bobby G. Well, I guess there's a new dating app that allows other people to vote on your potential matches. I guess kind of like the game show Love Connection. Then the daters see which options got the highest percentage of votes. Is that what we want to do now? Let's put it out there and tell us what is the best move. I don't like it.

0: King and Get to Drinking. Hi there, I'm Bobby G. You ever walk into a store and they kind of look at you like, I don't even think you should be in here? Well, I guess it happened to Kelly Clarkson. Can you imagine? She said that she got treated like Julia Roberts in the movie Pretty Woman. Oh, my gosh. She went to a store in Brooklyn. I guess the store denied Kelly's account, and Kelly accused them of lying. And then, of course, Kelly went on social media. And, well, the rest is history. It was all about some bird that was $15,000. And I don't know what kind of bird, mechanical. I don't have any idea. I guess everybody gets a little of it sometime.
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8: From the National Weather Service, we do have a slight chance of rain tonight with the chance of a thunderstorm to go with partially cloudy skies, lows around 66. Sunny tomorrow during the day with highs nearing 85. Tomorrow evening, a chance of showers and thunderstorms, lows around 63.
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1: 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Hi there, I'm Bobby G. Riley Green on The Voice tonight. Says that he runs his own Instagram account. He says for him it's important that everything is in his own words. I like that. I like it. At least you know when you're watching Riley on Instagram, it's coming from Riley.
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3: From the National Weather Service, we do have a slight chance of rain tonight with the chance of a thunderstorm to go with partially cloudy skies, lows around 66. Sunny tomorrow during the day with highs nearing 85. Tomorrow evening, a chance of showers and thunderstorms, lows around 63.
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Luke Bryan and a country song came on. Hi there, I'm Bobby G. He'll be on The Tonight Show with Jimmy Fallon tonight. It's a repeat, but nonetheless, Luke Bryan will be on. Brad Paisley is on with Jimmy Kimmel tonight and William Shatner, so that ought to be a lot of fun. Love watching them on television.

0: Jelly Roll with Hands Up. Hi there, I'm Bobby G. Well, Ella Langley had to cancel a show in Tulsa. This happened on Friday. We've been talking about this. It was a last-minute decision due to a false bomb threat. Now, police said they didn't find any threat. But on Saturday, Ella did say that she'd make the same decision 10 billion times over just to keep her fans safe. And, you know, these days, you just never know.
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3: From the National Weather Service, we do have a slight chance of rain tonight with the chance of a thunderstorm to go with partially cloudy skies, lows around 66. Sunny tomorrow during the day with highs nearing 85. Tomorrow evening, a chance of showers and thunderstorms, lows around 63.
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2: 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Advertise stuff! Go in a circle!

Mr. Riley Green, good to see him on television on The Voice. That's Think As You Drunk I Am coming up. Got Tucker Wetmore and Stella Lefty with Boston next.

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0: That's Graylin James and Water at a Wedding. Hi there, I'm Bobby G. Well, I don't know if you saw this, but Kelly Clarkson says that she got treated like Julia Roberts in Pretty Woman when she went to this store in Brooklyn. She wanted to buy this bird. 15 grand is what this thing was going to cost. I guess the store denied Kelly's account and... Well, Kelly accused them of lying and then went on social media and it became this whole big thing. But I don't think she was treated exactly like Pretty Woman from Julia Roberts, because Julia Roberts had nothing, although she was dressed a little inappropriately. Or, well, it just depends on your point of view.
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13: From the National Weather Service, we do have a slight chance of rain tonight with the chance of a thunderstorm to go with partially cloudy skies, lows around 66. Sunny tomorrow during the day with highs nearing 85. Tomorrow evening, a chance of showers and thunderstorms, lows around 63.
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Megan Maroney in A Taste of Your Own Medicine. He's one of my favorite actors, Danny Trejo. And he revealed that he is in a pro ice movie called Pawn Shop. Although he says he's not pro ice, he says, I know where I come from. I know our struggles. He goes, I'm an actor. My job is to tell a story. I just love Danny in any movie. I don't want to hear about your politics. I don't want to know what side of the fence you're on. I just want to see you act. And if it's a good movie, it's a good movie. Let's leave it there, right?

0: Pretty Little Liars, was robbed in West Hollywood. Two men pistol whipped him and stole his watch. He was treated for a concussion. No one has been arrested yet, but man, you got to be careful these days where you're going.
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12: From the National Weather Service, we do have a slight chance of rain tonight with the chance of a thunderstorm to go with partially cloudy skies, lows around 66. Sunny tomorrow during the day with highs nearing 85. Tomorrow evening, a chance of showers and thunderstorms, lows around 63.

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0: That's Hudson Westbrook and Painted You Pretty. Hi there, I'm Bobby G. I hate to see a lot of this stuff going on after Dolly's passing, because you never really heard of anything that would, you know, that was just like, oh, what's happening? But I guess police responded to a domestic violence call at Dolly Parton's longtime home in Nashville on July 13th. I guess the 21-year-old Keegan Seaver, I guess is the nephew, alleged that his 40-year-old Aunt Rebecca Seaver slapped him all over, but he had no injuries. Boy, Dolly wouldn't like any of this going on right now, for sure.
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1: From the National Weather Service, sunny skies today, highs nearing 85. Later on this evening, we do have a chance of rain, maybe even a thunderstorm with increasing cloudiness. Low temperatures around 63.
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John Party and Boots Off. Hi there, I'm Bobby G. Hope you're having a great one. You know, the Beatles, Taylor Swift, and Drake are together in the top five on the Billboard 200 album chart for the first time in history. They're also three artists with the most number one albums. The Beatles have 19. Drake and Taylor follow with 15 each. Crazy stuff.

0: That's Luke Bryan. She's country and she knows it. Hi there, I'm Bobby G. I missed it tonight. Luke Bryan was on with Jimmy Fallon on the Tonight Show. It was a repeat, but I never got to see the first one. But yeah, I missed that one too. Oh well, I'll have to try to find it. I'll have to try to find it somewhere.
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7: From the National Weather Service, sunny skies today, highs nearing 85. Later on this evening, we do have a chance of rain, maybe even a thunderstorm, with increasing cloudiness. Low temperatures around 63.

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Coetzel, Ella Langley, and Jaded. I'm Bobby G. Coming up, got Jordan Davis, bar none, and Megan Maroney. Some beautiful things up next.

That's George Burge. It won't be long. I'm Rich Krieger. Coming up, Dolly Parton recorded a message for CMA's music teachers event before she passed. I'll tell you a little bit about it. Right now, here's Miranda Lambert.

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0: Wild, Miranda, right before that, I'm Rich Krieger. And Dolly Parton truly never stopped working. She found time while she was sick to pre-record messages before she passed away. And last Wednesday night, Zac Brown introduced a message from her at the CMA Foundation Music Teachers of Excellence event. In the clip, Dolly says, quote, "I've always believed that music brings people together. But none of that happens without dedicated teachers who encourage, inspire, and believe in the next generation. And that is why we're celebrating tonight." She said, "To every music teacher of excellence, I want to thank you for your passion, your patience, and the care that you give your students every day." Zach John King coming up next.
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16: From the National Weather Service, sunny skies today, highs nearing 85. Later on this evening, we do have a chance of rain, maybe even a thunderstorm, with increasing cloudiness. Low temperatures around 63.
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0: That's Dylan Scott, What He'll Never Have. Zach John King before that. I'm Rich Krieger. Coming up, singles are keeping it monogamous. Also, we'll hear from Luke Combs.
1: It's strange to hear.

0: That's Luke Combs, Rethink Some Things. I'm Rich Krieger, and singles are not swinging. Even among young singles under 30, nearly half are not dating at all. And among those who are dating, 8 in 10 are dating one person exclusively. Monogamy, apparently, is the norm. Coming up, Coe Wetzel.
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7: From the National Weather Service, sunny skies today, highs nearing 85. Later on this evening, we do have a chance of rain, maybe even a thunderstorm, with increasing cloudiness. Low temperatures around 63.

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0: That's Jelly Roll with Hands Up, Cole Wetzel. Before that, I'm Rich Krieger. Another hour's worth of great country music on the way. We'll kick it off with Stella Lefty.
1: It's Chris Young, and you're about to hear my song, I Didn't Come Here to Leave.
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Over the last 30 years, a lot has changed. 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

That's Ella Langley with Lovin' Life Again. I'm Rich Krieger. Coming up, one of Dolly Parton's final recordings was a bilingual rendition of Jolene. I'll tell you about it. Here's Thomas Rhett.

Thank you for taking K96 with you, whether you were working in the fields or heading to the islands and everything in between for the last 30 years. We are your country, K96.

0: That's Lainey Wilson with Phone, Keys, Wallet. Thomas Rhett, Marry Me, right before that. I'm Rich Krieger. And before Dolly Parton's passing, she teamed up with her niece, Jada Starr, and a Welsh artist named Bronwyn Lewis to release a bilingual, reimagined version of Jolene with English and Welsh lyrics. Now, Dolly is believed to have Welsh ancestry. She recorded her parts at her studio in early 2025 on the song. Dolly says, quote, "Heartbreak sounds the same in every language." Coming up, Bailey Zimmerman, also Parker McCollum.
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3: From the National Weather Service, sunny skies today, highs nearing 85. Later on this evening, we do have a chance of rain, maybe even a thunderstorm, with increasing cloudiness. Low temperatures around 63.
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0: killing me.
1: That's Parker McCollum. That's his new single, Killing Me. Bailey Zimmerman. Before that, I'm Rich Krieger. Coming up, have you ever heard the expression, you're only as old as you feel? Well, they might be onto something. Also, we'll hear from Morgan Wallen.

0: true. Researchers in Germany report older adults who say they feel younger than their actual age show fewer signs of stress-related aging. Their findings revealed that adults with a youthful outlook displayed stronger cognitive abilities, less inflammation, and fewer risks for hospitalization. On the way, Luke Bryan.
1: I love sports betting. 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I'm Drake Toll from the Drake Toll Show, and Clutch Parlays has given me the opportunity to use their platform for free. 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
8: From the National Weather Service, sunny skies today, highs nearing 85. Later on this evening, we do have a chance of rain, maybe even a thunderstorm, with increasing cloudiness. Low temperatures around 63.

That's Ella Langley with Choosing Texas. I'm Rich Krieger. Coming up, Ella's show last Friday was canceled at the very last minute due to a false bomb threat. I'll tell you about it. Right now, here's Kenny Chesney.

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1: He's a ranch hand in a pinch, man. Hotter than the red on the cattle brand. Cause she's a gold digger with a quick trigger. A cast iron skillet swinging lid flipper. Now he's a double wide on the county line.

0: just want my horseback.
1: That's Cody Johnson with Horseback. Kenny Chesney right before that. I'm Rich Krieger. And Ella Langley's show Friday night in Tulsa, Oklahoma, canceled at the last minute due to a false bomb threat. She said the decision was made under the advisement of local authorities, the venue, and her security. The Tulsa Police Department said that it investigated the venue and found, quote, no credible threat, but Ella and her team decided to cancel the show anyway. And Ella said, I would have made that decision 10 billion times over, and I'll do it again tomorrow, and I'll do it the next day, because while I'm grateful to get to do what I do, it's not the most important thing in this life. On the way, Luke Combs, also Morgan Wallen.
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19: From the National Weather Service, sunny skies today, highs nearing 85. Later on this evening, we do have a chance of rain, maybe even a thunderstorm with increasing cloudiness. Low temperatures around 63.
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That's Morgan Wallen with Lies, Lies, Lies. Luke Combs before that. I'm Rich Krieger. Coming up, have those constant cravings, and we're hoping they'd go away. Well, some good news. Also, we'll hear from Riley Green.

0: That's Riley Green with Think As You Drunk. I'm Rich Krieger. And if you're struggling to lose weight and you're always craving food that makes you fat, here's some good news. A study found that after just 3 months on a low-fat diet, people had fewer cravings for hamburgers, bacon, and pizza. Coming up, Shaboozy teams up with Jelly Roll, also Graylin James.
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10: From the National Weather Service, sunny skies today, highs nearing 85. Later on this evening, we do

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That's Craylon James. His song is Water at a Wedding, Shaboozy, and Jelly Roll. Before that, I'm Rich Krieger. Another hour's worth of great country music on the way. We'll kick it off with Lauren Elena.

It's Cole Swindell. This is my brand new song, Girl Dad. My new single, Girl Dad, is very special to me for many reasons, you know, becoming a father, but also missing my own father. I think that's where the idea came from. You see the title, and I don't think you know what the song's about, but for me, it's just, you know, going back to visit my dad at his grave and updating him on my life and all the great things that have happened. And I wish, you know, he was here to see him. I know he can, but I wish I could see him see it, you know. I hate

0: 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You just heard Girl Dad.
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That's Luke Bryan, Country, and She Knows It. I'm Rich Krieger. Coming up, police responded to a domestic violence call at Dolly Parton's home back in July. I'll tell you the details. Right now, here's Jason Aldean.

0: from the green to the checkered and the drama in between.
1: You got him. You got him. No problem.
0: NASCAR calls us home. Your country.

0: That's Coe Wetzel and Ella Langley. The song is Jaded. Jason Aldean before that. I'm Rich Krieger. And police responded to a domestic violence call at Dolly Parton's longtime home in Nashville back on July 13th. Well, 21-year-old Keegan Seaver alleged that his 40-year-old aunt, Rebecca Seaver, slapped him all over. But he didn't have any injuries. No arrests or charges were made due to a lack of evidence. Now, Rebecca, the one who supposedly did the slapping, is the daughter of Dolly's sister, Cassie. She's also the sister of Brian, who was fired from his head of security position recently. On the way, Luke Combs.
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10: From the National Weather Service, sunny skies today, highs nearing 85. Later on this evening, we do have a chance of rain, maybe even a thunderstorm, with increasing cloudiness. Low temperatures around 63.
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That's Megan Maroney. The song is Medicine. Sleepless in a Hotel Room from Luke Combs. Right before that, I'm Rich Krieger. And coming up, some people really like themselves. Also, Zach John King.

That's Zach John King. The song is Get to Drink, and I'm Rich Krieger. And some people really like themselves a lot. A study finds that nearly one in two people believe that they are the best person they know. Coming up, Jelly Roll.

0: 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Here's the deal.
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4: From the National Weather Service, sunny skies today, highs nearing 85. Later on this evening, we do have a chance of rain, maybe even a thunderstorm, with increasing cloudiness. Low temperatures around 63.

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1: What's up, Bubba? 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
1: Turn what off?
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1: Did not know that.
2: Through Instagram. So if they follow you and you follow them back, they can call you.
1: So if you have... Okay.
2: So 2:30 last night. I wake up, I'm like, hello? Hey, is this Bubba? Yeah?
3: It's gross.
2: Hey, I didn't know this would work.
1: Was it a listener?

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1: Yes.
0: Like a fan of the delicious. Show called me at 2:30 in the morning. No,
2: it's, spoiler, D put them up to it.
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0: Hurry.
3: I've
0: turned that feature off. No.
2: Oh, can you turn it off?
0: Yeah, you can turn it. Carson's immediately grabbed it. Yeah,
2: well, no,
0: I've
2: only used it once, and it was my friend V and I were going back and forth, and it was before we had each other's phone numbers. But otherwise,
3: why would you ever use that? If you just, I mean, if you, because you don't, is it like that? You don't really know the person,
0: but you can do a FaceTime kind of thing. I mean, you can do, it's just like WhatsApp and all that kind of stuff. I mean, but yeah, so
2: just a little, going into my settings.
0: Just a little warning, go into your settings, go find the video call and the audio call function and turn that off. If you want it off, I mean, you could leave it on maybe.
3: I think, doesn't it work for Facebook? Because I've noticed we've gotten Facebook.
0: Yeah, my cousin Jeff calls me on Facebook all the time because he lives in Korea, you know, the time.
2: And I like that.
0: So he hits me up that way through Facebook. But
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3: It's wild. Well, turn that off.
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9: From the National Weather Service, sunny skies today, highs nearing 85. Later on this evening, we do have a chance of rain, maybe even a thunderstorm, with increasing cloudiness. Low temperatures around 63.
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1: Hey, Bubba, what's up? Good morning.
2: I need to recruit Carson. You and I have to go to the Halloween store.
3: Let's go.
2: I know. We did it last year. It was great. We went and shopped and shopped and shopped. Well, now I got invited to a Halloween party coming up this weekend.
3: You did?
2: And it says costumes required.
3: Yes. So what are you going to be?
2: I don't know. I have no idea. That's why I need you to shop for me, because I don't know what to be.
3: It's going to be difficult buying you a costume, like a full costume, because of your calves. Because of your abnormally large underknee situation. So we need to find something perhaps with either sweatpants or shorts. So we'll have to look at it that way.
2: Okay. Something or that like hammer pants. Maybe I could go like MC Hammer. And I could do like the big hammer pants. Because

0: Those would not be too tight around my calves.
1: Thoughts, D?
2: Yeah, well, hammer pants would be awesome. I like hammer pants.
1: Okay.
2: I like,
1: okay.
2: What's the workout you used to call
1: them? Oh, Zubas.
2: Zuba. You get, yep, Zubas. Yep. It's very
0: what
2: similar.
0: Zubas?
2: Zubas is like...
0: it's like
1: the,
0: hammer
1: the
0: pants?
1: The tiger stripe.
2: Yeah, they're like they're like oversized pants that bodybuilders wore back in the day. I don't know.
1: And you could get them in your favorite NFL team colors.
0: You could talk about like the wrestling pants.
1: Yeah,
0: wrestler pants. That would be cool.
2: Yeah.
1: Go as a wrestler. That was like a wrestler from the 90s.
2: Dude, why don't you bring back the Hooters girls? Remember when you were the Hooter girl?
0: I did that, yeah.
2: He's him and his bud. Oh. This was Bar Bubba. Back before I met Bubba, he was doing afternoons and he was going to the bar. He would get off the air.
0: I was partying.
2: And when we first started doing mornings together, he would just show up from the bar. And I would be like, "What's up, man?" He'd be like, "Don't talk to me." And he would fall asleep at the board. He's always the one running the board. And he would just be in a commercial break. His head would just be on the counter asleep.
0: No shame. No shame.
2: But anyway, that was back when he did you and... was it
0: Bobby McGee?
2: McGee, man. Yeah,
0: so
2: yeah, yeah.
0: So we have to go shopping. I don't know if you want to go today after the show or tomorrow, or you just let me know when
1: your
0: schedule is.
1: I'm always free for Halloween fun. Let's do it.
0: All right.
3: After

0: and Bubba before the show.
1: Producer Schaefer in the studio. How do you, you got out of your box?
2: Yeah.
1: It's nice to see you actually get to in person.
2: Man in a box.
1: What's up, man?
2: Okay. Good morning, first of all.
1: Yeah, good morning.
2: It's an annual conversation this time of the year. It ends relationships, causes strife in families. Chili, beans or no beans?
3: I am team either

0: way, it's as long as it's good.
1: I'm with Bubba on that.
0: I actually am not one of those people who's like, chili don't have beans, or it ain't chili if it don't have beans. I'm like totally like, man, whatever your preference is, because again, it's regional, it's family, it's family. Whatever.
2: Family's the biggest recipes. Thing. I don't know, it's a big Texas thing is no beans, but it's really more of a family thing. There's plenty of people who do it, but.
1: But I think it's regional too, because if you go northern parts of the country, beans.
2: So, yeah,
1: Cincinnati, Ohio's its own thing.
2: Yeah, well, right,
1: because it's a topping.
0: I think whatever way, as long as it's good. If you have good chili, I'm happy.
2: In your chili?
1: Excuse me.
2: When you make your chili, you ever put coffee in it? Espresso? Like,
0: no.
2: Or just black coffee?
0: No.
2: Yeah, it gets a little. Yeah, it kind of rounds it out. It's that umami flavor on it.
0: Like a lot of it, or just a little?
2: It depends on how much chili you're making, of course, but not a whole lot. Like a good little splash or two, maybe a cup, half a cup.
1: Yeah. So it's pumpkin spice this time of the year and the chili debate.
2: I know. I love it. There's nothing like coming home when you've had chili in the crock pot.
0: Oh, just remember, you come home, your mom smell.
2: Oh, man. That's the best.

0: So.
1: This is the Big D and Bubba before the show show.
2: You know, we're talking about the whole chili thing and beans or no beans, you know, tomatoes or no tomatoes.
3: It's fall, and this is the age-old debate. Every year it comes back.
2: It's like, we don't have anything else going on. It's more important than this. Beans or no beans in your chili.
3: Do you remember when you would go and... You were stealing like the chili winners, like the chili cook-off winners recipes off of the websites, and you
2: me,
3: were entering.
2: Oh, me personally?
3: Yeah.
2: Oh, yeah.
3: And they you list would them. Enter to win like some chili cook-off with

0: people's recipes.
1: Dude, what the heck are you doing?
0: I did not ever say that.
2: No.
0: I did not enter. I was just being the star on the block.
2: Oh, you were saying that it's something.
0: Yes, yes. Now, I'm not gonna steal someone's recipe and then enter it, but or would I? I don't know.
3: Good morning. I'm listening on my way to work, and I'm listening to the chili debate.
2: Yes. What do you think? Beans or no beans?
3: So I'm from Pennsylvania. I would say beans, but if you don't put beans in it, what's just in it? Meat?
0: Yeah, just meat. And
3: so it's just hamburger. It's not really chili.
0: Oh, man.
2: It's the sauce. Right? Isn't it the sauce? This is why I take a very weird side of it. I say whatever is good. I don't care if it's got beans or no beans. And I know there's so many of my friends that are like, you do not put beans in your chili. That is the cardinal sin. And so, but again, I think it's whatever you like. I don't think we need to debate it.
3: No, but chili's always been beans to me, I guess. I never thought of it as anything else.
2: You know, I'll tell you, I was a beans chili person only because I grew up, we didn't have a lot of money. So that's where we got a lot of our filler was from beans. And so mom made the chili with beans because we didn't have as

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1: So, you know, there are different versions of country music. You know, you hear like, you know, it's rap and country, it's crap. I get it. But there are other genres of music that are starting to kind of filter into country music. And so, like, we have the traditional stuff, and then we have other people who are coming in. And listen, there's a place at the table for all of it, in my opinion. There's a guy, he made his Grand Ole Opry debut, and I was just kind of watching it. I've sent you the link. His name is
2: Steve. You want me to play this now?
1: Yeah. His name is Stephen Day. And I'm listening to it, and I was like, is this the 80s?
2: I was going to say, it's Hungry Eyes.
3: Is John Waite missing you?
1: Sounds like Missing You.

0: He's got a fabulous mustache and some.
1: But yeah, this is
0: sideburns.
2: Great sideburns. Yeah, this is very 80s.
0: It is.
2: I love this.
0: I do too.
1: I do too.
0: And it had a really big reaction.

0: much. Here goes. Do it again.
1: There it is. Yes. What's that song?
0: It's like a
1: Since You've Been Gone.
0: Yes.
1: Away. Yeah. But it's right there. There's like 80 songs that I want to tie to this, which I'm fine with.
0: Yeah, man.
2: I mean, if I was to listen to this and they go, is this country? I'd be like, nah, I don't. I mean, not traditionally, no, but I don't know. It's.
3: Is it much different than Earl Thomas Conley back in the day?
4: That's what I was about to say. I was going to say, remember, though, Ronnie Miller.

0: Millsap was doing this stuff, and it was country back then, only because it was Ronnie Millsap.
1: Eddie Rabbit?
0: Yeah, what's the difference? Islands in the Stream, country or not?
1: This is Islands in the Stream to me.
0: Yeah.
1: This is very, yeah.
0: All right, this guy's got to come in. I'd like to have him on the show.
1: Yeah.
0: Oh, I like this. Is the rest of the stuff he does like this?
1: I don't know. It's the only one I saw. I just saw a clip up from the Opry, and I was trying to track him down. But yeah, his name is Stephen Day. Let's try and get him in. He sounds great.
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4: With a look at your ag news headlines, I'm Erin Anderson on Brown Fields. A North Central Ohio farmer says record-high diesel costs will likely have an impact on his plans for the 2027 crop year. Owen Neese says he's carefully evaluating every decision.
5: How much tillage do we do now?
4: An ag economist says harvest results and crop quality are among the key factors influencing the corn market right now. Allendale's Greg McBride says the market has a clearer picture of this year's crop. Perfecting the waters of the U.S. rule. EPA Administrator Lee Zeldin says the WOTUS rule has lacked clarity.
6: You could use a term like drought or low tide and not define it, and then we can finalize a decision and not define it, and it ends up being an imperfect WOTUS definition.
4: I'm Erin Anderson for Brown Fields.
7: Do you hear that? And that? 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
4: From the National Weather Service, sunny skies today, highs nearing 85. Later on this evening, we do have a chance of rain, maybe even a thunderstorm, with increasing cloudiness. Low temperatures around 63.
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1: All right, Bubba, what's happening now? What you got?
2: All right, so what do you guys want to hear whenever you're put on hold? I was reading this whole thing right here a while ago. You got this kind of on hold music.
1: Kind of old school.
3: Okay. You know. First 50s, jazzy or something.
2: There's some that are like, they're really loud and overmodulated, which is kind of a technical audio nerd word, but it's like, you know, where it just sounds like too splattery. 85% of us want to hear music through the phone whenever we're on hold. However, there is a large group that wants silence. And I don't think I like the silence. Oh. I like this, and I like when they interrupt you.
1: What about the ones where it's a person talking?
2: Oh, like a commercial?
1: And it everyone's busy right now. You're important to us, though. And
2: that's what I was going to say. Second. I love when they do that. They go,
4: "We'll be back with you in just a moment."
3: Now, see, I like the music, because then when the music stops...
4: We're coming back in a
3: see,
4: moment.
3: See, that makes me think they're there. That's why I just want straight music, so when I finally do hear that voice, "Hi, I'm here to help you." Like, wait, are you actually there? It makes me so happy.
2: I want to propose a new thing. I would like to hear comedians. Because what happens? You get on these phone trees, the on-hold music is going on or whatever. It's like I said, it's either really loud, it's overmodulated, or the loop, because the loop is bad too. You get short loops and you hear the same, you know, 45 seconds of song over and over and over for 20 minutes, and it'll drive you nuts.
1: I like that. A comedian.
2: You
1: I
2: have
1: like that.
2: Comedians come on, and what happens?

0: happens is these jokes are got you. You're into it. You're listening. It takes the edge off. And then we're not like, when they finally get on the phone.
1: Or facts. That, you know, like,
0: yeah, like little fun facts.
2: Oh, I like that
1: trivia.
2: Idea.
1: Trivia,
0: I love that.
1: And it's all kind of, subjects.
0: Press one for country. Press two for top 40. Press three for comedians. Press four for babies laughing. I mean, we should have options.

0: Norwalk, Willard, Monroeville, and New London. 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
2: 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Save big money at Menards. A man from Huron Township died in a traffic crash in Groton Township on Monday. The Sandusky Register says that a 72-year-old man suffered what appeared to be a sudden medical emergency and drove into a cornfield where his vehicle struck a drainage ditch. The village administrator in Monroeville has resigned. According to the Norwalk Reflector, Sean Crosby submitted his resignation on Saturday. This comes after Crosby was appointed to the position last month amid community concerns involving his background. Monroeville Mayor Joe Galea says that a standard background check and additional review of Crosby was completed before his appointment. A Huron man who spent time employed with multiple schools faces multiple child sex charges. The Sandusky Register reports that 45-year-old Ryan Manor has been charged with 11 counts of pandering obscenity involving a minor, 2 counts of voyeurism, and a count of possessing criminal tools. Manor previously was involved with the Huron and Port Clinton school districts, as well as Terra State Community College. The Board of

0: Education president at Clearview Schools has resigned. Michael Post was absent during Monday's regular school board meeting, where a letter from Post was read. Post said in the letter that his commitment to the school district was questioned, but didn't give specific examples. The Bash Country Concert at Summit Motorsports Park in Norwalk has announced their artist lineup for next summer. The three-day event will feature Russell Dickerson on Thursday, August 12th, Tim McGraw on Friday, August 13th, and Riley Green on Saturday, August 14th.
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I'm your announcer, David Angel. 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

0: approaching lunar sunrise, and for all the people back on Earth, in the beginning, God created the heaven and the earth, and God said, let there be light, and there was light, and God bless all of you on the good earth.
1: Go for stating.
2: I'd like to welcome back everyone who took off Columbus Day and Indigenous Peoples Day yesterday. Congratulations on your short week. Okay, I got it off my chest. I feel better now. All right, so we got a fun day. It's, of course, diving full force into Halloween. We were talking about it a little bit yesterday. Can't believe this year is wrapping up so fast.

0: If you haven't started your Christmas shopping yet, we'll give you some pointers, some tips, and you're like, wait, what? Look, we're only 2 weeks away from Christmas. Then you realize you're like a few weeks away from Thanksgiving. And then you're fully on into the holiday season. So, yeah, it's time. Stop putting it off. We got a lot to cover today. Hang tight. We'll get it started right now.
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3: From the National Weather Service, mostly cloudy through mid-morning, gradual clearing, a high of 86, and a chance of showers and storms, mainly overnight, increasing clouds, a low tonight of 62.
4: 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Good morning, Amherst. You got the boys, Big D and Bubba, waking you up on your country, K96.

0: Mike says, hey, I'm having a few people over to stare at their phones this weekend if you guys want to come by.
1: Emily says, when older people say, enjoy them while they're young, they're talking about your knees and hips, not your kids.
0: David says, being an adult is just saying, man, after this week, things should calm down until you die.
1: Wow, that's the truth. And Lauren tweets, have you heard of the new crime drama involving a rich dinner party? It's called Law and Hors d'oeuvres.
0: Clever. All right, you got a good tweet. We'll see it if you tag us at Big D and Bubba.
2: Tweet, tweet, that's tasty tweet.
3: Big D and Bubba's tasty tweet.
2: Tweet, tweet,
3: those tasty tweets.
4: And that's today.

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1: You can hit us up on text. You can also call 1-800-667-8686.
0: Glad you brought that up, because that's actually what I wanted to bring up on the show. There is a movement now. Over the last year, it has really started to bubble up of like Gen Zers now getting rid of all their social media accounts and switching over to flip phones, like old school flip phones.
1: This is a thing.
2: I love it.
0: And they're like, look, they're just completely checking out. They have like a little Bluetooth player that they use when they go to the gym.
1: In fact, I would say it's not just phones. There is a whole like force of things going back to simpler times, like you're talking about,
0: like learning how to make a fire and stuff like that.
1: Yeah. You know, it's just kind of like, it's, you know, kind of getting off, because you can get so into this world of the TikToks and the newest little thing. And sometimes, man, you just want a beeswax candle and a good book.
2: Yes.
1: And
2: yes.
1: Some tea, yeah. Hot tea and a rainy day. And just reading a book on a cold blanket.
2: Oh, my gosh. I got a pot of soup on the stove.
1: Oh, no.
2: I am seeing this, D. Oh, I am here for it.
0: I had a lady ask me the other day.

0: what the last book I read was. And I'm like, with my ears, this one, I was like, actually held in my hand. We have to go way back to the Twilight series.
1: No, it's Beowulf like, in my world. I don't know quite, but yeah, there is a whole thing people wanting to get, and I get it because that's where I live. I live in that world. You know, things that are just cozy slow.
0: Could we get away with that? I mean, I know we text a lot and you hate. See, I actually don't think you would like to go back to that because you are a texter over a talker. I'm more of a talker. So
2: you can text on a flip phone.
0: But it's really hard. That's where you have to through the numbers.
2: Which is great. That means that you have to make it worth your time. It should be something worth saying. I like that idea.
3: I was also pretty fast at texting that way back in the day.
2: Right, you didn't even need to look at the phone. You'd be sitting at work, under your desk, and you're like, I hit the 7-4 times. I know what I'm doing.
1: Dude, I can still hear that. Diddle-dee-dee, diddle-dee-dee, diddle-dee-dee-dee.

0: Wallen, I Ain't Coming Back with Big D and Bubba, coming to you from the Tractor Supply Studio for Life Out Here.
1: So Frankie Ray's a guy who's been calling us for years. Lives in a group home. Cool dude. We actually got to meet him once. Came by the studio. But anyway, he writes songs, little songs, and he sings them to us. He calls us literally every day. We don't always put him on the air, but I don't know. Kind of feeling frisky today. What's up, Frankie Ray? How are you, buddy?
2: I got a new sound.
1: What's the song called?
2: The Garden of Eden.
3: The Gargle of Eden?
1: Eating. Garden of...
3: The Gargle of Eating.
1: Gargle of Eating.
2: Garden.
3: Okay, maybe you should gargle.
1: Can you just kind of clear just a real All right, clear it up. And let's hear it, buddy.
2: It's called the Garden of Eating.
1: Okay. All right, buddy, go ahead.
2: Coming to where I was born and where I was raised, away all my sins.
1: Garden of Eden. Dude, that is awesome, buddy. Thank you. Good job. We love it.
2: It's going to be on my new album.
1: All right.
3: Which is called?
2: Rose Garden.
1: Rose Garden. Got it. Thank you, buddy. We love you, man. Bye. Have a good one, bud.
2: Thank you. Bye-bye.
1: Okay, bye-bye.

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1: Hey, if you find yourself on Instagram, make sure you're two on over. See us over there at Big D and Bubba. We'll see you there.
0: That's actually on all social media too.
1: Yeah, so. They know it.
0: I know.
1: I like to pick one and hit it. And you say a bunch, other people go, I've got a bunch of these.
0: Go to our Instagram.
1: Go to Instagram right now.
0: All right. I wanted to bring something up that it came up in conversation the other day with Carson. I'm like, oh, yes, this has to happen. So I love ice cream. It is no secret whatsoever. Bubba loves ice cream almost as much as I love J-Lo. So I have this thing for ice cream, and it really hit me. I'm like, you know, why don't they make ice cream for winter? Because ice cream is cold. And when you eat ice cream, it makes you cold. Why don't we have ice cream soup?
1: And that just melted ice cream?
0: But it's still
1: more
0: cold.
1: To it? Did you want the conversation to go further than this?
2: I'm going to have you know, D, while we were discussing this, Bubba came up with this revelation. And I said, you know what? Why don't you write it down and we'll talk about it on the show. I won't give you my thoughts now.
0: I was so excited. I was so excited. Because what?
2: Yeah. What do you want? Hot cream?
0: I don't know. I guess I think so. I think that's what I want. Can you do that?
2: You mean hot chocolate?
0: Not hot chocolate, because ice cream has a thicker consistency than what?
2: Except when it melts, and then it's okay, and so it's flavored heavy cream.
0: Okay, I think that's great then.
2: Isn't that like hot
1: flavored
2: chocolate?
0: But it's flavored. Like, I want spumoni. I want all these crazy flavors.
3: Are you just going to put your ice cream in the microwave for like 30 seconds?
0: I think I might have to.
2: But what if you get Rocky Road and then there's nuts that just settle at the bottom of the bowl? Are you slurping that?
0: Well, if you have a spoon, you spoon it from the bottom like you would something
2: like
0: in a soup.
2: Like cereal.
1: Like you're mining the sugar at the bottom of that cereal.
0: Look, you guys can make fun all you want, but I really think... Okay, so... No, but like you're talking about, you know, just throw it in the microwave, but is it safe, first of all, if I do that? I mean, short term, long term?
2: Is it safe? What are you talking about?
3: Do that? My dad's done it for decades. He's 79. He's good.
0: But I'm talking about like to make it hot. I don't want it just melted. I want like warm, like soup
2: temperature. You mean like if you heat up cream and put chocolate in it, like it's hot chocolate?
1: Yeah. Is that what you mean, Bob?
2: Is that what you mean?
0: But it doesn't have to be chocolate. I want all the other
2: flavors. I can do hot caramel. I can get that at the coffee shop. I think it'd take cream and milk and caramel.
1: I get what we're trying to say, Bob. It's already been invented. It's called hot chocolate. And you keep fighting it.
0: Ice cream soup.
1: See, there you go. You're still fighting it.
0: I want ice cream soup. If somebody just rebrands hot chocolate ice cream soup, I'll
1: chocolate
0: be happy.
1: Chocolate soup. Just chocolate soup.
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5: 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Cleveland Guardians took Game 1 of the ALCS last night, winning 7-3 at Tampa Bay. Patrick Bailey and Chase DeLauder both had solo homers for the Guards.
6: Hit a ton deep left field. Belayed on the run. Track wall. Gone! And Chase DeLauder with his fourth hit.
5: Nathaniel Lowe had a two-run single in the eighth to put the Guardians ahead. And Joe Adell added a two-run double in the ninth to give Cleveland some insurance runs.
6: Pitch swung on, banged into left field, a base hit, down the left field.

0: ball. Ramirez scores. DeLauder hits third. He's coming home. Throw to the plate. Not in time. It's a three-run night.
1: Tom Hamilton on the call there for both of those highlights on the Guardians Radio Network. The Guards play at Tampa Bay tonight at 8 o'clock in Game 2 of the ALCS. Parker Messick gets the start for Cleveland. In NFL Monday Night Football, Buffalo beat the LA Rams in overtime, 37-34. In the new high school volleyball state coaches poll released yesterday, Division 5 Huron is 4th, and Division 7 St. Paul checks in at number 6. And in the girls' high school golf state championships that wrapped up Monday, Edison finished 6th as a team, with Annabelle Seville placing 16th overall.
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1: From the National Weather Service, mostly cloudy through mid-morning, gradual clearing, a high of 86, and a chance of showers and storms, mainly overnight, increasing clouds, a low tonight of 62.
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0: It's Thomas Rhett, and it goes like this with Big D and Bubba. Hello.
1: Hi, good morning. I have sort of a dad joke for you.
0: First of all, jokes with puns somehow get lumped into the dad joke world, but they're still just jokes. So let's hear it.
1: Yeah, they're still just jokes. You do know the news anchor, Lester Holt?
0: Yes, we are familiar with Lester Holt, the news anchor.
1: You know he has a brother named Grabba?
0: Grab a Holt? Lord.
1: Bad.
0: I'm sorry. I'm sorry.
1: It's bad.
0: Yeah.
1: Bad.
0: That's an uncle joke. That's not even a dad joke.
1: It's probably a step uncle or, you know, a third cousin removed or something. Yeah.
0: That's creepy. You don't like to really have him show up for Thanksgiving uncle joke.
1: Yeah, that's the one.
0: Hey, thanks so much. Have an awesome day. We love you.
1: Thanks. Bye.
2: Ghost creep. Wolves howl at the moon. Pumpkins grin. Witches cackle. Bats screech while you dive for cover. But the scariest thing, Big D and Bubba.

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2: 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A man from Huron Township died in a traffic crash in Groton Township on Monday. The Sandusky Register says that a 72-year-old man suffered what appeared to be a sudden medical emergency and drove into a cornfield where his vehicle struck a drainage ditch. The village administrator in Monroeville has resigned. According to the Norwalk Reflector, Sean Crosby submitted his resignation on Saturday. This comes after Crosby was appointed to the position last month amid community concerns involving his background. Monroeville Mayor Joe Galea says that a standard background check and additional review of Crosby was completed before his appointment. A Huron man who spent time employed with multiple schools faces multiple child sex charges. The Sandusky Register reports that 45-year-old Ryan Manor has been charged with 11 counts of pandering obscenity involving a minor, 2 counts of voyeurism, and a count of possessing criminal tools. Manor previously was involved with the Huron and Port Clinton school districts, as well as Terra State Community College. The Board of Education president at Clearview Schools has resigned. Michael Post was absent during Monday's regular school board meeting, where a letter from Post was read. Post said in the letter that his commitment to the school district was questioned, but didn't give specific examples. The Bash Country Concert at Summit Motorsports Park in Norwalk has announced their artist lineup for next summer. The 3-day event will feature Russell Dickerson on Thursday, August 12th, Tim McGraw on Friday, August 13th, and Riley Green on Saturday, August 14th. Your story.
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Thanks to the Maple City. Got you tuned in, blasting it out. 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
1: Producer Schaefer does high school football games on the weekends in the fall. That's for a long time. And he was telling me
0: That's so cool, though.
1: Superpower.
0: That's really impressive. People who call games.
2: Oh, I appreciate it.
1: He was telling me that was it last year you did the albums?
2: Oh, several years ago I was doing a game and it was a complete blowout in the second half. So we tried to find a way to work as many Metallica album titles into the second half broadcast
1: that's
2: as possible.
1: We would have done. I don't even know. What is there? One?
2: Well, let's see. And Justice for All was one. We worked Master of Puppets in there.
1: Was it
2: Ride
1: obvious?
2: The Lightning? Some of them were pretty obvious.
1: Did anyone ever say anything?
2: No, no one said anything because I'm sure no one was listening. But we also worked song titles in there, too. I was really proud. I don't remember the context, but we worked Creeping Death into the broadcast.
1: What the world?
0: How did you get that one in there?
2: Again, don't remember, but we did.
3: I mean, if it was that big of a blowout.
2: Somebody 42-0 at halftime. I mean, look, it was Mercy Rule in the second half. So, I mean, we had a limited amount of time to get all that work done.
0: There is a challenge. The next game that you call, you need to just drop in random country song titles.
2: Ooh.
0: Just throughout the entire game.
2: Oh,
0: yeah, it looks like City is roping the wind out here. Blah, blah, blah, blah, blah.
2: I'm sure we can figure that out.
1: Yeah, I would. I would love to. If you started each, or you don't even say it, you just get to be it's your thing. People know. I like listening to the high school game I like listening to the guys because they do all these dumb things.
2: I'm really sure I can work Honky Tonk Badonka Donk in some.
0: Yes.
4: Copenhagen, what a flavor!
0: Dude, that'd be so awesome.
1: Work on that, Schaefer. 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
10: From the National Weather Service, mostly cloudy through mid-morning, gradual clearing, a high of 86, and a chance of showers and storms, mainly overnight, increasing clouds, a low tonight of 62.
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0: There's a list, and I'm going to have to defer to Carson on this. It is the best horror franchises of all time. I don't watch horror movies. I know you're like way into like all the Halloween movies and all of that stuff.
2: What? Yeah, the fun ones.
0: The VHS. They're saying that is a Halloween franchise. I've never heard of that one. Friday the 13th is number 9. Number 8, Nightmare on Elm Street series.
2: Sure.
0: Number 7 on this list is Halloween.
2: Yeah, like that's travesty.
0: That whole genre wouldn't even exist without it.
2: Yeah, that's ridiculous. I'm sure they put things like Saw.
0: Saw is number 6.
2: Hostel.
0: Conjuring Universe, yeah. All the Conjuring movies.
2: Paranormal
0: is number 5.
2: Activity.
0: Child's Play. Chucky.
2: Really?
0: Is
2: that's
0: number 4.
2: Better than Halloween.
3: That's so dumb.
2: Come on.
3: Man, Bobby, you could watch that. You just laugh.
2: you laugh at the whole thing. Dumb.
0: Evil Dead.
2: Okay. Yeah, Evil Dead's
0: then
2: great.
0: Then it goes
2: though.
0: To Final Destination. I don't know what that one is.
2: Oh, Final Destination.
3: Yeah,
2: is...
3: that's a fun one.
2: Oh,
0: it's fun.
2: Final Destination is basically death is chasing people. So you think they're going to be killed in one scenario. It'll make you will never drive behind a logging truck.
3: No, ever again.
2: The
3: no.
2: star. Mm-mm. Oh, this is the star of the movie, Devin Sawa. He tweets every time he gets on a plane to let people know that, like, hey, I get it if you don't want to be on my plane.
3: Because, really?
2: Yes, it's hysterical.
3: Wow, that's awesome. But you like that one.
0: I don't even know. I don't know if I want to watch anything like that because I don't want to be weirded out whenever I go do stuff.
3: Oh, it'll weird you out.
0: And the number 1 out of all the series, they say the Scream series is the best of all the horror franchises.
2: I mean, I do. I think Halloween is number 1, but Scream absolutely right
0: Halloween
2: there.
0: Halloween is more scary. There's not a lot of fun in that one, right? Like, Freddy is kind of like tongue-in-cheek and all that.
2: The original Halloween is definitely suspense. It's more suspense than it is horror, but then it gets ridiculous, like they all do. Scream is just, it's smart and it's meta and it makes jokes in itself.
0: It makes jokes about itself?
2: Yes.
0: Wow.
2: Yeah.
0: Okay. Anyway, there you go. Check them out if you're trying to put a list of what you're going to watch as you're getting ready for Halloween. Those are the best franchises according to this list.

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1: All right, so we have a guy on the phone who is the chainsaw guy at the haunted house.
0: Ooh,
1: and
0: love it.
1: So how long have you been doing this, man?
2: Almost 27 and a half years.
1: So obviously the blade is off, you know, that kind of thing.
0: Well, the blade, you mean the chain?
1: The chain blade.
0: Well, you said blade. I mean,
1: okay. So do you, like, have you ever had anyone pass out?
2: Yeah, a couple passed out.
1: Wow. Do you know, can you tell the ones that are going to completely lose their mind?
2: Yeah.
0: Yeah, they look like me.
2: They're screaming before they get to me.
0: Dude, I don't scream. I keep it all internalized, but I'm walking around haunted houses with fist clenched because I can't take it. I hate jump scares.
1: He hates them.
0: I don't
1: like
0: that.
1: Are you hidden and then you kind of come out of nowhere?
2: I come out right behind the bus, right in the corn maze.
1: Okay, and so obviously your chainsaw, you're starting it, and it's pretty quick. Mine never, like, starts. I would be like, it wouldn't scare anyone.
0: It takes 10 minutes, and then you flood it.
1: I'm like, hang on a sec, I'll be right. you must have a nice setup, man.
2: Yeah, I mean, it's we warm it up a little bit before each run, but he gets a pretty good, scare out of him. It makes him yell pretty good.
1: Yeah. Well, you will not see us because we're not going to do those.
0: We're
1: scared. Not our thing, but you keep scaring people, and I will enjoy watching it online. I do love that, watching the YouTube videos of people getting scared all day. You can watch that all day. Love it.
2: Appreciate y'all. You guys have a good day, and God bless y'all.
0: Thanks, man. Appreciate it.
1: See ya, Chainsaw Guy.
0: Chainsaw Guy from the haunted house.
1: There you go. Yay!

0: Halloween joke for you.
1: Okay.
2: All right, hit us.
0: All right. Why don't skeletons ride roller coasters?
1: Why don't skeletons ride roller coasters?
2: They don't have any guts.
1: They don't have any guts.
2: They don't have any guts.
0: That's it. Yep, you got it. Wow. You guys make me laugh every morning. That's a wonderful show.
2: You're the best. Thanks. Sorry for kind of stealing your thunder there, but
0: that's okay. All right. No problem.
2: See you, girl. Have a great day.
0: You as well.

0: Funky's Wallet, it's Lainey Wilson with Big D and Bubba.
1: Well, if you have not tried Whatnot out by now, you should. 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People get fired up, people get mad, people get happy, sad. You get all of it.
0: My favorite is whenever people can't sell something and they start begging, somebody please bid. 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
1: All right. Can you turn it louder? Okay. starting to see colors there. It's crazy. All right. So I have a game. The game is I have something that is true or isn't true.

0: through and you have to tell me. Do you think the name of the game should be Do You D-Leave, as in Big D, or Do You Believe D? I feel it should Do You Believe D. The name of the game is Do You Believe D.
1: Yeah, that's fine.
0: All right, let's just get on into it then.
2: That's right.
0: All right, World War II, Italians would have espressos, but when the Americans were there during the war, the espresso was too strong, so they watered it down, and the Italians called that the Americano, which we now today use, and you can order it anywhere. True or false?
3: Yes, that is totally true.
4: True.
0: That's true.
5: Yes, baby!
0: To ensure that the bakers didn't sell underweight loaves of bread, it was a big deal. They would say, well, how do we do? Let's put an extra loaf for every 12. And that's how we came with the baker's dozen, which is 13.
2: False.
3: That's false.
4: False.
0: That is true. You losers. The signal strength bars on your phones don't mean anything real. Each phone manufacturer comes with its own secret formula. It might change between software versions, and it's just a holdover from the old first generation analog phones when the received signal strength was the only important metric. Now 4G and 5G networks. So far, too complex. So, to put it in one bar graph. So
3: I think it's absolutely signal. True. I think it's totally made up.
4: True.
0: That is true. Yeah, yes, you're right. Movie directors learned that people really loved the chase at the ends of movies. So when they're editing and there's a slow part, the director would just say, cut to the chase.
2: False.
3: Ooh. I'm going true.
4: True.
0: Well, you said false, Carson?
2: I did.
0: It is true.
2: Wrong.
0: It is true. Finally, the state of Illinois banned the sale of ice cream sodas on Sundays back in the day. I'm not sure why. That could be wrong right there. To get around the law, though, people would serve ice cream with no soda, and they called it a Sunday, but spelled it differently because they were serving ice cream on Sundays. True or false?
3: That's so false. That is so false.
2: Everything else you said is true, so I'm going to say true.
0: Carson, it is true.
5: Yes, baby!
0: Way to go. Congratulations. Wow. Yes, all true.
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7: 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Cleveland Guardians took Game 1 of the ALCS last night, winning 7-3 at Tampa Bay. Patrick Bailey and Chase DeLauter both had solo homers for the Guards.
8: Hit a ton deep left field. Belayed on the run. Track wall. Gone! And Chase DeLauter with his fourth hit.
7: Nathaniel Lowe had a two-run single in the eighth to put the Guardians ahead. And Joe Adell added a two-run double in the ninth to give Cleveland some insurance runs.
8: Pitch swung and banged into left field, a base hit, down the left field line, it'll scoot to the wall, Ramirez scores, DeLauter hits third, he's coming home, throw to the plate, not in time, it's a three-run night.
7: Tom Hamilton on the call there for both of those highlights on the Guardians Radio Network. The Guards play at Tampa Bay tonight at 8 o'clock in Game 2 of the ALCS. Parker Messick gets the start.

0: for Cleveland. In NFL Monday Night Football, Buffalo beat the LA Rams in overtime, 37-34. In the new high school volleyball state coaches poll released yesterday, Division 5 Huron is 4th, and Division 7 St. Paul checks in at number 6. And in the girls' high school golf state championships that wrapped up Monday, Edison finished 6th as a team, with Annabelle Seville placing 16th overall.
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0: From the National Weather Service, mostly cloudy through mid-morning, gradual clearing, a high of 86, and a chance of showers and storms mainly overnight, increasing clouds, a low tonight of 62.
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0: It's Chase Rice and Florida Georgia Line drinking beer, talking God, amen, with Big D and Bubba.
1: Hey, man, what's up? Good morning.
2: Good morning. How are you doing?
1: Pretty good. What's up with you?
2: Not so much. I got a joke for you.
0: Okay. Oh, love a joke.
1: Jokes are good.
2: All right. So, say we're driving down a road and we pass a cemetery, okay?
1: Uh-huh.
2: Have you always wondered how many are dead in all the cemeteries?
0: How many dead people are in the cemetery?
1: Yeah, like how many are there? Yeah, I guess so.
2: All of them.
1: All of them are dead, Bubba.
0: All.
1: Oh. They're all dead.
0: Thank you.
1: Yeah, well, tell your kids we said hi because we know you're a dad.
2: I got one more if you want to hear it.
1: Oh, sure, okay. Why not? We're on a roll.
2: All right. Do you know why there's benches around some of the cemeteries?
0: Why are there benches around some cemeteries?
2: Because they're dying to get out.
0: Oh, fences. I thought he said benches.
1: Okay, get out of here. Your kids miss you. All right, man. Thank you, brother.
2: Hey, have a good day.
1: Say amen. Bye.
2: Bye.
3: Through graveyard mist, the zombies crawl. 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They want it all. 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We've none to give. They're quite dismissed. They scratch their heads, confused.

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1: This is Erie, Huron, and Lorain County's home for country music. 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
2: 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The village administrator in Monroeville has resigned. According to the Norwalk Reflector, Sean Crosby submitted his resignation on Saturday. This comes after Crosby was appointed to the position last month amid community concerns involving his background. Monroeville Mayor Joe Galea says that a standard background check and additional review of Crosby was completed before his appointment. A Huron man who spent time employed with multiple schools faces multiple child sex charges. The Sandusky Register reports that 45-year-old Ryan Manor has been charged with 11 counts of pandering obscenity involving a minor, 2 counts of voyeurism, and a count of possessing criminal tools. Manor previously was involved with the Huron and Port Clinton school districts, as well as Terrace State Community College. The Board of Education president at Clearview Schools has resigned. Michael Post was absent during Monday's regular school board meeting, where a letter from Post was read. Post said in the letter that his commitment to the school district was questioned, but didn't give specific examples. The Bash Country Concert at Summit Motorsports Park in Norwalk has announced their artist lineup for next summer. The 3-day event will feature Russell Dickerson on Thursday, August 12th, Tim McGraw on Friday, August 13th, and Riley Green on Saturday, August 14th. Sports, the Cleveland Guardians 7-3 winners last night at Tampa Bay in Game 1 of the ALCS. Game 2 is tonight in Tampa.
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1: Hey, I've got a sound alike for you.
2: Ooh, all right, what you got?
1: Eric Church, Over When It's Over, and Shania Twain, Still the One.
2: Okay, like
1: the intro.
2: Well, the intro. Okay, let's see, Eric. Well, let's do Shania Twain.
3: When I first saw you.
2: Now, how deep in this are we going?
3: I saw love.
1: It's the very intro, pretty much.
2: Okay, so just that little drum thing.
1: Yeah, pretty much.
2: All right, and now Eric Church, Over When It's Over. Yeah.

0: are up. Yeah, that's a good catch, man. It is, you know, it's just, I mean, that's the thing about country music is we have so many, like, identifiable song intros. Like, when you hear this drum beat, you go immediately, oh, Shania Twain.
1: When I first saw you.
2: Yeah.
0: Until Eric Church stepped in with that from, what was that? That was on the Chief album, right?
2: Yeah.
0: Yeah. Good album, good songs. And, hey, good catch, man. Appreciate that.
2: Thank you.
0: All right, thanks. Take care. Bye-bye.
2: Bye-bye.
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9: From the National Weather Service, mostly cloudy through mid-morning, gradual clearing, a high of 86, and a chance of showers and storms, mainly overnight, increasing clouds, a low tonight of 62.
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1: Hey, are we supposed to, are we expecting someone to call the hotline? 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
1: that a, or is this a telemarketer?
0: That's probably a telemarketer.
1: Hello? 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
2: Hi, good day. This is Jane.
1: Hey, Jane.
2: Yes, this is Jane, and hey, Jane. 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
1: Hey.
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1: Hey, Jane, I got a question for you. All right, so listen, what do you like? Do you like the Cowboys plus three? Or do you like the over-under?
0: She hung up.
1: Oh. 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

0: That is Keith Urban, and who wouldn't want to be me? With Big D and Bubba, 1-800-667-8686. Big D and Bubba, the free stuff. Oh, yeah. Big D and Bubba, the free stuff. Are you ready for some free stuff, Big D?
1: Which we got?
0: We got this in the mail, the actual mail. Open it. It comes to us from Ireland. Ooh. I think this is from Irish Brian. All right, let me get the Irish. Okay, Irish Brian says, here's some free stuff from Ireland. All right. Oh my goodness, dude. Ryder Cup hats?
1: Oh, yeah.
0: Oh, now Big D's like, oh, what?
1: Is this? He works at the...
0: He works at Adair Manor, which is one of the craziest, most beautiful golf courses I've ever seen. And he's like the guy in charge of the grounds. Yeah, check this out. Adair Manor.
1: Dude, that's awesome, dude.
0: He's got a letter. Hey, guys. Irish Brian here, sending a small package for me here. Keep on rocking. All the best. Brian.
2: He put actual stamps on the package.
0: Like 100 of them.
2: It's really neat, whatever's inside, but there's actual stamps on the outside.
1: Oh, that's kind of cool.
0: What? There's a flag. Looks like one of the putting green flags.
1: Oh, he sent that too?
0: Yeah, from Adair Manor Golf Club. Dude, that's
1: cool. Yeah, hey, listen, sometime today, just put a little reminder. Look up Adair Manor, Ireland.
0: A-D-A-R-E.
1: Yeah. It's we thought, when he called us, he would like send us like messages and stuff. He goes, hey, Roy, this is Irish Brad. This is Brad. Listen to you in Ireland. I'm on the golf course. And I was just thinking, yeah, it's like the golf courses I go to. No, it's not. It looks like it's crazy.
0: A beanie and a Adair Manor beanie.
2: Oh, I love the beanie.
0: Man, dude, cool. This is awesome. Thanks. Brian, what the heck,
2: so
0: man?
2: Cute.
0: Oh, we have a Adair Manor balls, too.
1: That's cool.
0: Dude,
2: that's so nice.
0: What a good dude. I keep planning it. I'm going to go to Ireland. I'm going to do it. I don't know when I'm going.
2: Look at the artwork on these stamps. There's a castle. There's a person with a mask.
1: Isn't
2: there's a
1: neat?
2: Bug. There. Oh, there's Bigfoot.
1: It's all Irish stamps.
2: I think it's a Bigfoot.
0: There's Irish Bigfoot?
2: I think so. I don't know. I can't see. Well, but Brian, it's a shape in a... Do they have locks or is that... That's Scotland. I don't know. It's a lake.
1: Thank you, Brian.
0: What
1: that's
0: do they
1: nice
0: have in
1: you.
0: Ireland? It's lakes or locks?
2: Yeah, but I guess they don't call them locks. Irish Brian, tell us.
0: Yeah, we're going to have to check in and thank him personally.
3: He's a ranch hand in a pinch, man. Hotter than the red on the cattle brand. Cause she's a gold digger with a quick trigger. A cast iron skillet swinging lid flip.

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1: We are calling Irish Brian. This guy listens to us in Ireland, in case you didn't figure that out.
0: We can find out what... A lock is. It is a lake or a lock in Ireland, too. Come on, Brian.
2: Hey, Bubba, how are you? Can you hear me?
0: Yes! Yeah. Irish Brian!
1: Hey, thanks for the stuff, man. It's awesome. Appreciate it.
2: You're very welcome. I'm glad it arrived.
0: Yeah, we're looking. How many stamps did it take? It looks like 500,000. And by the way, you guys in Ireland have beautiful stamps. It's art.
2: Yeah, it took a lot of stamps, all right. No, but I'm glad you got the package. It arrived maybe after two weeks, so I'm glad it came anyway.
0: I wish I was a golfer. I really do, because I would love to go and play a Dare Manor. I mean, is it like commoners? Can commoners like us go and play that course, or is it like super private?
2: No, you can play. Yeah, you can come and play, no problem.
1: Do you have a good joke?

0: an actual fry. A fry-up.
1: A fry-up. Oh, what is a fry-up?
2: What's that?
1: What is a fry-up? I've never heard the term.
0: Sorry, yeah. It's, we say it's sausages, rashers, fried egg, tea and toast.
1: Sausages?
0: It's like a breakfast, but we're having it for dinner this evening.
1: Oh, I do that all the time with cereal.
3: Yeah.
0: is that what you guys call a fry-up, though? Like, a fried egg, rasher, sausage, tea, and toast. No.
1: Let me just say breakfast.
2: No, I only call it a fry up because I read a lot of fan fiction set in your area.
3: Oh, wow. Yeah. We just call that toast and eggs, I think. Yeah.
0: Oh, yeah.
1: That's great.
0: Yeah.
1: Well, Brian, thank you again for all the stuff. And again, I will say this. If there's anybody who is a golfer who wants to play one of the craziest looking courses, Adare Manor, A-D-A-R-E. Go ahead and Google it. You'll be like, what?
3: Hey, you need to call your local radio station there and get us on the air there. That would be awesome.
0: Yeah, I will. Definitely. And thanks for the call, and keep up the great work. And I tune in every day. And thanks for the call. Thanks very much. Bye-bye.
3: Bye-bye.
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0: Zach Top, South of Sanity, with Big D and Bubba.
1: Well, if you have not tried Whatnot out by now, you should. It is a mix of buying things online and auction entertainment. People get fired up, people get mad, people get happy, sad. You get all of it.
0: My favorite is whenever people can't sell something and they start begging, somebody please bid. I mean, it's so much fun. It is so entertaining. Whatnot, where you actually join into the actual auction online in the live stream, and it is so much fun. It's the number

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2: 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This is Sean.
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3: Yeah, we're everywhere. We're like roaches.
2: It was awesome.
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2: I listened to them.
3: Yeah, it's always kind of messing people up. And you're like, oh, hey, well, I hear them here, there. Oh, here they are, too.
0: Yeah. Truckers love it. They actually, whenever they're going on big road trips, you know, across country, they're like, there's a little network. They know where to go.
3: They call us America's Radio Roaches. That's what what's on the back of our leather jackets.
2: It's awesome.
3: Well, we're glad you're enjoying it, man.
2: Keep up the good work.
0: No, thank you.
3: Thank you, brother.
0: We'll be mediocre today, but tomorrow or
3: much
0: maybe
3: better.
0: The next day,
3: much
0: know,
3: better.
0: Next week, we'll see.
2: Well, while I got you on the radio or on the phone, I just wanted to give a shout out to my daughter for her second birthday today.
0: Okay. What's her name?
2: Well, Lydia.
0: Lydia. Oh, what a pretty name. My favorite cousin is named Lydia. Sorry to all my other cousins for just hearing that.
3: Wait, my name's not Lydia, and I'm his cousin.
0: Look, happy birthday to your daughter, Lydia, and thank you again. It means a lot that you like the show and that you're checking in, and you're just cool. I appreciate that.
2: Awesome. You guys have a good day.
0: You too. Bye-bye.
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9: 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Cleveland Guardians took game one of the ALCS last night, winning 7-3 at Tampa Bay. Patrick Bailey and Chase DeLauder both had solo homers for the Guards.
10: Hit a ton deep left field. Belayed on the run. Track wall. Gone! And Chase DeLauder with his fourth hit.
9: Nathaniel Lowe had a two-run single in the eighth to put the Guardians ahead. And Joe Adell added a two-run double in the ninth to give Cleveland some insurance runs.
10: Pitch swung on. Banged into left field. A base hit. Down the left field line. It'll scoot to the wall. Ramirez scores. DeLauder hits third. He's coming home. Throw to the plate. Not in time. It's a three-run night.
9: Tom Hamilton on the call there for both of those highlights on the Guardians Radio Network. The Guards play at Tampa Bay tonight at 8 o'clock in Game 2 of the ALCS. Parker Messick gets the start for Cleveland. In NFL Monday Night Football, Buffalo beat the LA Rams in overtime, 37-34. in the new high school volleyball

0: State coaches poll released yesterday. Division 5, Huron, is 4th, and Division 7, St. Paul, checks in at number 6. 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
0: From the National Weather Service, mostly cloudy through mid-morning, gradual clearing, a high of 86, and a chance of showers and storms mainly overnight. Increasing clouds, a low tonight of 62.
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0: It's Hootie and the Blowfish joining Scotty McCreary with Big D and Bubba.
1: Schaefer, what's up, buddy?
2: Good morning. We often talk about our favorite Halloween candies.
0: How about
2: the 10 worst Halloween candies according to a great source, candystore.com?
1: Number one on the list is going to be those, what do they call them, Whoppers?
0: No, I love Whoppers.
1: That mothball, whatever.
0: It's malt, and it's amazing. I love those. Those are like, my dad had those all the time.
1: Yeah, exactly.
2: Whoppers not on the worst 10 list.
0: Woo!
2: Whoppers not there.
0: All right, what's number 10?
2: Number 10, Tootsie Rolls.
1: Yeah.
0: Love them or hate them. Got it.
2: Number 9, Bit O' Honey, which I've seen that once in a while.
1: I love me some Bit O' Honey, bro.
2: Seriously?
1: Oh, yeah, yeah. It's like an all-day affair.
0: It's an all-day affair.
1: It is, man. It's like taking a piece of, tree sap.
0: Yeah, I was going to say, it's like coring a tree and then chewing it.
1: Putting it in your mouth.
2: Yeah, but that sounds fantastic.
1: Isn't that great? It is good, though.
2: Licorice at number 8.
1: Oh, yeah. The black licorice.
2: Black licorice.
0: It's the worst. It's the best.
2: Smarties at 7, which I still think is terrible. I love Smarties.
0: Yeah.
2: Mary Jane's at 6, I've never even heard of.
0: Mary Jane's.
1: Yeah. I've had those.
2: Wax cola bottles?
1: Terrible.
0: Those are bad. And there's never enough of the cola inside.
1: And it makes you have TMJ or whatever.
2: Yeah. Number 4, peanut butter kisses in that black and orange wrapping.
0: Oh, like the
2: really super generic looking.
1: Oh yeah, yeah. And in the middle, it's like not peanut butter.
0: It's something weird.
1: It's something. It's kind of peanut butter, but it's not. It's like a creamy.
0: Yeah, you're talking about the off-brand ones. Ones that you pull it on both ends.
1: Yes. It's kind of waxy.
2: And you never go to that house again after you get that. Number 3, Necco wafers.
1: Yeah.
2: Number 2, candy corn at 2.
0: Still one of my favorites.
2: What do you think's at number 1?
0: Worst Halloween candy ever?
1: Nerds.
2: Or the worst this year, we should say.
0: Okay.
2: I don't know. Are great.
1: What is it?
2: Circus peanuts.
1: Yeah. Circus peanuts are garbage.
0: By the way, if anybody has circus peanuts, I'll take them.
1: Do you know,
0: I like those.
1: Bubba,
0: man.
1: Good cop this whole bit.
2: The whole thing?
1: Everything. You could have said, dog turd at number 5. I like dog turds.
0: I haven't.
1: Y'all give them to me then. If y'all like turds, you know where to go.
0: Look at me. I haven't met any candy that I didn't love.
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2: 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The village administrator in Monroeville has resigned. According to the Norwalk Reflector, Sean Crosby submitted his resignation on Saturday. This comes after Crosby was appointed to the position last month amid community concerns involving his background. Monroeville Mayor Joe Galea says that a standard background check and additional review of Crosby was completed before his appointment. A Huron man who spent time employed with multiple schools faces multiple child sex charges. The Sandusky Register reports that 45-year-old Ryan Manor has been charged with 11 counts of pandering obscenity involving a minor, 2 counts of voyeurism, and a count of possessing criminal tools. Manor previously was involved with the Huron and Port Clinton school districts, as well as Terrace State Community College. The Board of Education president at Clearview Schools has resigned. Michael Post was absent during Monday's regular school board meeting, where a letter from Post was read. Post said in the letter that his commitment to the school district was questioned, but didn't give specific examples. The Bash Country Concert at Summit Motorsports Park in Norwalk has announced their artist lineup for next summer. The 3-day event will feature Russell Dickerson on Thursday, August 12th, Tim McGraw on Friday, August 13th, and Riley Green on Saturday, August 14th. Sports, the Cleveland Guardians 7-3 winners last night at Tampa Bay in Game 1 of the ALCS. Game 2 is tonight in Tampa.
3: Your story! 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

0: Tweet.
1: Mike says, hey, I'm having a few people over to stare at their phones this weekend if you guys want to come by.
2: Emily says, when older people say, enjoy them while they're young, they're talking about your knees and hips, not your kids.
1: David says, being an adult is just saying, man, after this week, things should calm down until you die.
2: Wow, that's the truth. And Lauren tweets, have you heard of the new crime drama involving a rich dinner party? It's called Law and Hors d'oeuvres.
1: Clever. All right, you got a good tweet. 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
11: From the National Weather Service, mostly cloudy through mid-morning, gradual clearing, a high of 86, and a chance of showers and storms, mainly overnight, increasing clouds, a low tonight of 62.

0: Wake up with us, Big D and Bubba, in the morning, and the afternoon drive will get you home with Mike. And don't miss him from 3 to 7 on your country, K96.
1: If you showed up, I wouldn't let you in.

0: Big D and Bubba, Tractor Supply for life out here.
1: All right, this game is called Country A to Z. It will start off with A, with any country song going around the room here, with an A and then B and then C. We'll start with Carson and then Schaefer, me, Bubba. All right?
2: Okay.
1: So you've got A, go.
2: Alabama Clay.
1: Are we doing song titles?
2: Oh, what? Oh, are we doing bands or song titles?
3: I thought you said song titles.
1: Song titles.
2: Okay, Alabama Clay.
1: Oh, I didn't. Okay, go ahead.
2: It's Garth Show.
4: Born to Boogie.
3: Oh, we have to go to the next letter?
1: Yes.
3: Yeah.
1: Chattahoochee. So yours is a D.
3: Delta Dawn.
2: Every Light in the House is On.
3: H is the next
4: funny
3: one.
4: Funny Face.
1: Oh, funny. Funny Face?
4: Yeah, F.
3: Yeah.
1: Okay,
3: G. I have to do the little song in my head.
1: God, I'm already out of this? Gone Country?
3: How Country Feels?
2: I'm Gonna Love You.
4: Jealous Bone.
1: J-K. Killing Time.
3: Oh, what's the next one? H-I-J-K-L.
1: L.
3: Love Me Do. Oh, that's the Beatles. And so that's out. All right.
1: What? Did you do that on purpose?
3: No.
2: What?
1: Oh, yeah. No, it's going to be Country.
3: No, I said, I know, and I said, Love Me Do. It was the first L that popped in my head, and that's it.
2: Wrong.
1: Yeah, lots of good. There's like a million love songs.
3: Carson, you're up with M or L?
2: Which one do you want?
1: M.
2: My Next Broken Heart.
1: Okay.

0: nobody's home.
1: Operator, operator.
2: Oh. Wrong.
1: No, that, but that was the name of one.
3: The name of a song.
1: Operator.
3: Eddie Raven, wasn't it?
1: Was it that? Or am I thinking of the... I'm thinking of the Randy Travis.
4: Yeah, you were thinking,
1: I'm thinking 1982 or 84.
3: Yeah. Well, but there's the Eddie Raven operator.
1: Well, yeah, but I didn't know that.
4: Well, okay. So D's out. All right, so both of us are out. Now it's down to Carson and Schaefer. So he just did O.
2: Oh, what comes after OP? Piece of My Heart. Faith Hill's version.
0: Okay. Q now?
1: Oh, yeah, I know. No right. way. Yeah. Done.
3: That starts with a Q?
4: Yeah. Oh, it's easy because there's like only three.
1: you're out.
0: I'm out.
4: Queen Science? Of a Double Wide Trailer, Queen of Hearts, Queen of Memphis.
2: Queen of Memphis.
1: Yeah. Damn.
3: Didn't even think of that.
1: Carson! I didn't either. I had to go, Carson.
2: Oh, did I win?
1: You won. You won.
2: Oh, yay.
1: We're yelling. You always want to do the meeting.

0: 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We'd love to hear from you. Call or text.
1: Well, if you have not tried Whatnot out by now, you should. 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
2: It's time.
0: Shiva, hello.
3: Good morning. I had a dream last night that I was a muffler, and when I woke up this morning, I was exhausted.
4: All right, that's good.
5: That is good.
3: They're finally.
0: We need to start like holding up like signs like 9 or 8.
3: Dancing with the stars. Yeah. They're finally making a documentary about the world's most famous clocks, and it's about time.
1: It's about time.
0: It's about time. It's pretty great. Yeah. These are good.
1: Yeah. All right, super funny. Schaefer, what else?
3: Yeah, why do cows wear bells? Because their horns don't work.
0: Yeah.
3: All right.
1: It's about time.
0: Yeah,
4: he's got one.
3: Okay. I got one more.
0: All right.
3: What did Yoda say when he saw himself in 4K video? HD am I.
0: There you go. It's super funny. Schaefer, everyone.

0: Carrie Underwood with Big D and Bubba.
1: California's ruining driving. How so?
0: So they did a test. I don't know if you saw this a couple days ago. It was released last week, I think. Four cameras. They put out four cameras, and they're like, we're going to see how well this test goes. So they did basically automatic tickets for speeding and things like that using the cameras, because the camera can time, you know, how fast you're going. It knows.

0: won't be there.
1: If you make it to 100 miles per hour over the speed limit, it's $500.
2: What's the biggest number? What's the highest you ever had? Like where you got pulled over and ticketed for?
1: We are not having that conversation, pal. I am not putting that kind of stuff out into the universe.
2: I'm just saying, what have you gotten ticketed for?
1: I don't know. I've gotten ticketed. That's all I'm saying. But I don't want to be that guy. When I was a firefighter, the last thing you say is, oh, it's a slow night tonight. And then what happens?
3: You've already been prosecuted for
2: this. It's already done.
3: It's already done. It's not like there's a statute of limitations in effect.
2: Mine was 102.
1: Over?
2: No.
1: You got clocked at 102.
2: Yeah. Yeah.
1: I thought you were saying
2: I'm going 100. Out. Well, no.
3: Okay, Bubba, higher or lower than 102?
1: Way lower. Way lower. Yeah, but I'm just saying it was like 25 over because I was passing and dude was just sitting in a little spot. I'm like,
2: blow his doors off.
1: I did.

0: like Shelton. Let him in anyway with Big D and Bubba. 1-800-667-8686.
1: I was bummed yesterday to see that RJ, is it Mitt, played the role of Walter Jr. in Breaking Bad. He's a guy who had cerebral palsy in real life. Died yesterday.
2: I so, never watched took Breaking Bad, and I know you.
1: Oh,
2: were,
1: you did?
2: You were no. Oh, I tried. Oh. Remember, I got like all the way to the episode where the
1: oh, it's hard to watch.
2: They dissolved the thing in the bathtub, I was like, okay, I'm out.
1: Yeah, it's a lot. You get really drug into it, but yeah, he was obviously a big part of that series, and you know, I thought it was cool that you know he has CP and they. He wasn't, they were like, was he faking that? No, it's cerebral palsy. And he, you know, was able to, you know, have a role and had a big impact for people who have cerebral palsy to be able to be like, you know, kind of helps normalize them a little bit.
2: Yeah, I can, well, also, it's also something saying, you know, I can do.
1: Yeah.

0: this kind of stuff. Don't let it hold you back. Get out there. Exactly. Yeah. I love that. And it's I didn't realize that the actor was
1: really had cerebral palsy. Yeah, yeah. So sad. It took his own life. Apparently, came out yesterday. So keep his family in your prayers for sure.
2: Text or call Big D and Bubba, CMA nominees for the National Radio Air Personalities of the Year. 1-800-667-8686.
0: Hey, it's Big D and Bubba. 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
3: 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Cleveland Guardians took Game 1 of the ALCS last night, winning 7-3 at Tampa Bay. Patrick Bailey and Chase DeLauder both had solo homers for the Guards.
4: Hit a ton deep left field. Belayed on the run. Track wall. Gone! And Chase DeLauder with his fourth hit.
3: Nathaniel Lowe had a two-run single in the eighth to put the Guardians ahead, and Joe Adell added a two-run double in the ninth to give Cleveland some insurance runs.
4: Pitch swung on, banged into left field, a base hit, down the left field line. It'll scoot to the wall. Ramirez scores, DeLauder hits third. He's coming home, throw to the plate, not in time. It's a three-run night.
3: Tom Hamilton on the call there for both of those highlights on the Guardians Radio Network. The Guards play at Tampa Bay tonight at 8 o'clock in Game 2 of the ALCS. Parker Messick gets the start for Cleveland. In NFL Monday Night Football, Buffalo beat the LA Rams in overtime, 37-34. In the new high school volleyball state coaches poll released yesterday, Division 5 Huron is 4th, and Division 7 St. Paul checks in at number 6. And in the girls' high school golf state championships that wrapped up Monday, Edison finished 6th as a team, with Annabelle Seville placing 16th overall.
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3: From the National Weather Service, mostly cloudy through mid-morning, gradual clearing, a high of 86, and a chance of showers and storms, mainly overnight, increasing clouds, a low tonight of 62.
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2: Hey, big happy birthday to the greatest Navy ever, the United States Navy, celebrating their birthday today.
1: You know, we sold the Navy back in the day after the Revolutionary War, after we kicked England's butt. We sold the Navy because we needed cash, and they literally in 1785 disbanded everything, sold all the ships, and then George Washington in 1794 came back and said, yeah, no, we kind of need some of these
2: Navy things. He's like, y'all sold all of them? On Facebook Marketplace?
1: They did.
2: Not one?
1: And where was the pickup? What?
2: Yeah. The police station?
1: Yeah.
2: Well, so, happy birthday, man.
1: Navy celebrating a big, huge birthday. The good news is, you know, our fleet is a little bigger than back in the day. The original Continental Navy started with 2 armed vessels and only 80 sailors.
2: No. Okay. Happy birthday.
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There's no way I'm going to buy trick-or-treat candy this early in October because it will be long gone by the time Halloween rolls around. However, just some food for thought regarding that candy coming up in just a couple.

0: He says there's a follow-up song. Okay, we're interested. That's Graylin James, Water at a Wedding. I'm Penny. According to the National Retail Federation, old school candies are more popular for trick-or-treaters now. According to the National Retail Federation, they are expecting the sales of circus peanuts to go up by about 350%. The sales of lemon heads candy and also bit of honey, both projected to go up by about 200% for Halloween this year. Even raisins and candy corn are expected to sell pretty well for trick-or-treaters. 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And Nature Made is made to care for you every day. 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
2: From the National Weather Service, gradual clearing today, a high around 86. A chance of showers and storms overnight, increasing clouds, a low of 62. And showers and storms Wednesday, cloudy, high of 73.
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In February, he posted kind of a throwaway video of himself doing this song during a sound check before a show, and it went viral. 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In case you've ever wondered if your favorite artists monitor the traffic on their social media accounts. Yes, yes, they do. That's Corey Kent.

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13: From the National Weather Service, gradual clearing today, a high around 86. A chance of showers and storms overnight, increasing clouds, a low of 62. And showers and storms Wednesday, cloudy, high of 73.
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horses. Wildflowers, wild horses, coffee. Can we mention coffee in these lyrics? Because it's never a bad idea to mention coffee. That's Lainey Wilson on Your Country, K96. And a little bit later on this afternoon, it'll be a tasty Tuesday, 420 Tuesday afternoons. It's your shot at a $25 gift card from Jolly Roger's Seafood House in Port Clinton, just because we feel like it. 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
2: Go in a circle! Go in a circle! 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Advertise stuff! Advertise stuff! Go in a circle!

He's a ranch hand in a pinch, man. Hotter than the red on the cattle brand. Cause she's a gold digger with a quick trigger. A cast iron skillet swinging lid flipper. Now he's a double wide on the county line. Sipping on a six pack of Lone Star Light. She did him dirty, took

0: just want my and his house back. Key too, while you're at it. 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
4: From the National Weather Service, gradual clearing today, a high around 86. A chance of showers and storms overnight, increasing clouds, low of 62. And showers and storms Wednesday, cloudy, high of 73.
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interview with Post Malone's dad that's been out for a while, but it just kind of resurfaced over the past couple of days, in which he told Post Malone when he was in college and wanted to drop out of college, you know, choose whatever career you want as long as you will be the best at it that you can be. So, yeah, I would say, yes, he has achieved that. That's Posty. And

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7: 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Bad thing

0: chaos.
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2: Henrik Motorsports driver Corey Day won Sunday night's rain-delayed O'Reilly Auto Parts Series race at the Charlotte Motor Speedway, his second consecutive win and first in Charlotte. And it's a victory that puts him right in the middle of the championship battle, now third in the chase standings and just 7 points out of the lead. Day says more results like Sunday will allow the title talks to take care of itself.
3: If we keep winning races, it'll kind of take care of itself. So I think for me, I'm more focused on just having good runs these next four races, just being consistent.
2: Four races remain in the O'Reilly Auto Parts season, with the next this Saturday in Phoenix. I'm Kyle Rickey. 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
10: From the National Weather Service, gradual clearing today, a high around 86. A chance of showers and storms overnight, increasing clouds, low of 62. And showers and storms Wednesday, cloudy, high of 73.
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When Grand Theft Auto 6 is released on November 19th, he will have a song on the soundtrack. And I'm hearing that it's going to be his new single. So we'll find out. That's Morgan Wallen on Your Country, K96. And there's a little bit of a party going on Saturday. We're going to be out there. Kelly Rose will be out there from 10 until 1 at the 5th annual Willard Goods in the Woods. It's a craft festival, but there's so much more going on. There will be food, live music. There's a car show, a tractor show, all kinds of family entertainment, and of

0: for shopping. Kelly will be out there. We'd love to see you out there, and everything will benefit a new Active Neighbors Enhancing Willard. So doing good while having some fun. We'll see you on Saturday.
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0: Noon, I'm Josh Bowman. A man from Huron Township died in a traffic crash in Groton Township on Monday. The Sandusky Register says that a 72-year-old man suffered what appeared to be a sudden medical emergency and drove into a cornfield where his vehicle struck a drainage ditch. The accident occurred near the intersection of Nouse and Bragg Roads around Bellevue. The village administrator in Monroeville has resigned. According to the Norwalk Reflector, Sean Crosby submitted his resignation on Saturday. This comes after Crosby was appointed to the position last month amid community concerns involving his background. Monroeville Mayor Joe Galea says that a standard background check and additional review of Crosby was completed before his appointment. An Elyria man died in a motorcycle crash last night in Erie County. Justin Henschel was 42. The State Highway Patrol says that Henschel failed to negotiate a curve while driving on Route 60, south of Route 113 in Florence Township. The cycle then struck an unoccupied parked vehicle, ejecting Henschel from the motorcycle. A Huron man who spent time employed with multiple schools faces multiple child sex charges. The Sandusky Register reports that 45-year-old Ryan Manor has been charged with 11 counts of pandering obscenity involving a minor, 2 counts of voyeurism, and a count of possessing criminal tools. Manor previously was involved with the Huron and Port Clinton school districts, as well as Terra State Community College. A road closure in Sandusky, a section of Sycamore Line south of the Four Points intersection between Lane Street and Milan Road, is closed now through Friday for a gas line project. The roadway is expected to be fully closed to traffic daily from 7 a.m. to 5:30 p.m. Traffic will be not permitted through the work zone. And the Bash Country Concert at Summit Motorsports Park in Norwalk has announced their artist lineup for next summer. The 3-day event will feature Russell Dickerson on Thursday, August 12th, Tim McGraw on Friday, August 13th, and Riley Green on Saturday, August 14th. In sports, ALCS Game 2 tonight, the Cleveland Guardians at the Tampa Bay Rays. The Guards winning Game 1 last night, 7-3. First pitch tonight around 8 o'clock on 95.3 WLKR. Weather sunny, hot today, a high of 86. A chance of showers and storms, increasing clouds, and a low tonight of 62. I'm Josh Bowman, K96 Local News. Up next, the latest farm report from Brownfield.
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2: Soybeans and corn are higher, cattle and hogs are lower. 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Stein has yield. Soybeans and corn are higher ahead of this afternoon's delayed weekly crop progress and condition report. November beans are up 6.5 at 12.94 and a quarter. January's 5.5 higher at 13.10 and a quarter. December corn's up 3 at 486, March is 2.5 higher at 499 and 3 quarters. Live and feeder cattle are lower, with feeders leading the way down in this higher moving corn. Most active December live is down 80 at 225.80. November feeders are $1.60 lower at 339.50. And hogs are pressured by profit taking. December is down 52 at 67.85. February leans 97 lower at 69.32. John Perkins, Brownfield.
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to be the coolest house in your area for Halloween. You can probably guess what candy you're supposed to be handing out. There are a couple of surprises on this list. I'll tell you about it coming up. Also, Dan and Shay, they're

Garth Brooks, Alan Jackson and Brooks and Dunn, to Morgan Wallen, Ella Langley, and Jelly Roll. 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

0: I want for it to be a number one song because it's that important. That's Stan and Shay and Say So and Penny, according to advanced sales figures on Halloween candy. Most popular Halloween candy this year, Reese's Peanut Butter Cups, followed by Hershey's Milk Chocolate Bars, M&M's, Snickers, and then Nerds coming in number five on the list. That's kind of a new addition. Popping in right in the middle of the pack, rounding out the top 10, Skittles, Airheads, Sour Patch Kids, Haribo Gummies, and then at number 10 at the very bottom of the list, Kit Kat Bars. I like Kit Kats. You can just hand me those. 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
10: From the National Weather Service, gradual clearing today, a high around 86. A chance of showers and storms overnight, increasing clouds, low of 62. And showers and storms Wednesday, cloudy, high of 73.
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Okay, couple of things. He did not write this song. It was written by four other people. The mention in the lyrics of one of those jealous fellas, don't try to tie it in with Ella's fellas, because it's just a coincidence. It's a crazy coincidence, but still, that's Tucker Wetmore. That's his brand new one.

0: He has confirmed that it will be the first single from his new album, but still no word on when the album will be out. The rumor is that the album is huge, like 40-some songs. 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It's Morgan Wallen on Your Country, K96. And we have a gigantic prize package up for grabs. 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
12: From the National Weather Service, gradual clearing today, a high around 86. A chance of showers and storms overnight, increasing clouds, a low of 62. And showers and storms Wednesday, cloudy, high of 73.
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this reveal just a couple of weeks ago that in the early days of Hootie and the Blowfish, they got paid in beer. Only beer. Fortunately, that did not go on for too long. That's Darius on Your Country, K96. And on Saturday, join us. Kelly Rose is going to be out broadcasting live from 10 until 1 at the 5th annual Willard Goods in the Woods. It's a craft festival with live music and food and a car show and more. All kinds of fun stuff for the whole family. We'll be out there. Kelly will be out broadcasting live on Saturday from 10 until 1. You should drop by and say hi.

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0: I don't think you want to ruffle her feathers. That's Megan Maroney's brand new one. That's Medicine. I'm Penny. Do you have a new Apple Watch by any chance? The Apple Watch Series 12 or Ultra 4? They just got released on September 18th. And I just saw a news item regarding the audio intelligence feature in the brand new Apple Watch. It will passively listen to your conversations. And then if you ask it to, it will summarize those conversations for you. The brand new Apple Watch Series 12 and Ultra 4. It's called Audio Intelligence. That's the feature that will listen for your conversations. You can turn it off. I'm not entirely sure how to do that. I haven't worn a watch in years. And in fact, I'm sitting here glaring at my iPhone and giving it a dirty look right now.
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11: From the National Weather Service, gradual clearing today, a high around 86. A chance of showers and storms overnight, increasing clouds, low of 62. And showers and storms Wednesday, cloudy, high of 73.
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his weight had crept up to about 275 pounds, and he decided enough was enough. He's down to about 220 now. And he said that he'd like to get, you know, below 200. He's about 5'11". He said it's just so nice to be performing and not gasping for breath. That's Nate Smith.

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6: From the National Weather Service, gradual clearing today, a high around 86. A chance of showers and storms overnight, increasing clouds, a low of 62. And showers and storms Wednesday, cloudy, high of 73.
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One of these times when your kids are just being little hooligans in the back seat and you're threatening to turn around and go back home, you should do it just to see how they react. That's Jordan Davis on Your Country, K96. And Kelly Rose is going to be out broadcasting live on Saturday from 10 until 1 at the 5th annual Willard Goods in the Woods. It's a craft festival, but there's going to be live music and a car show and just all kinds of fun stuff for the whole family. We will be out there, so drop by and say hi to Kelly if you're going to be out there as well. We'd love to see you.

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1: Hey, y'all, this is Brantley Gilbert, and this is my new song, Good Damn. Good Damn is a song I wrote with my good friends Brock Berry Hill, Taylor Phillips, and a fella you might know by the name of Hardy. And it's a song about shooting your shot. Long story short, hope y'all dig it.

0: What's up, y'all? It's Brantley Gilbert, and you just heard my new song, Good Damn. Thanks for listening.
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0: got a heart of gold and you love dogs. Your dog is a little cranky with you, though. That's Hudson Westbrook. That's his brand new one. There's a new study from the University of Toronto. If you sleep with your dog, whether the dog is on the bed with you or just somewhere in your bedroom, it doesn't matter. This applies in both cases. They found that of the people they interviewed, about 50% of them said, yes, my dog does interfere with my sleep, but I just like having the dog in there with me. 50% of people reported that the dogs are kind of disruptive to them. They found that in reality, you're kind of messing with your dog's sleep, according to these scientists. You're, you know, tossing and turning, you're making various bodily noises. And dogs have really good hearing, and it messes with their sleep, according to this study from the University of Toronto. So if you look over at your dog right now and your dog is fast asleep, don't wake him up, because evidently the poor baby really, really needs the rest. 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
5: With temps dropping into the low 30s, crank up that furnace, you'll need it tonight.
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10: From the National Weather Service, gradual clearing today, a high around 86. A chance of showers and storms overnight, increasing clouds, low of 62. And showers and storms Wednesday, cloudy, high of 73.
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0: way. Could you let him in anyway?
1: It was a goal of Hardy's to get this guy to record one of his songs. Goal accomplished. That's Blake.

0: It does not have the most profound lyrics, but it is blasting up the charts. So profundity not necessarily required. That's Luke Bryan on Your Country, K96, a little bit later on this afternoon. It's a tasty Tuesday at 4:20. It's your shot at a $25 gift card from Jolly Roger's Seafood House in Port Clinton. They are open 7 days a week. 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
3: From the National Weather Service, gradual clearing today, a high around 86. A chance of showers and storms overnight, increasing clouds, a low of 62. And showers and storms Wednesday, cloudy, high of 73.
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0: Am
1: too.
0: I okay? I mean, I work here, so no. I mean, you can't be okay to work here. That's why you love us. That's Megan Maroney on Your Country, K96. You want to go hang out with Kelly Rose this weekend? Speaking of the staff members here not being okay, you can drop by and say hi to her. She's going to be out broadcasting live on Saturday from 10 until 1 at the 5th annual Willard Goods in the Woods. If you want to drop by and say hi to her and then go have fun with your family, it's happening on Saturday.

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Your Country K96, that was Faith Hill, and that's how we get started on the afternoon drive on a Tuesday. It is Tuesday, right? Feels like a very Monday Tuesday, but I believe it is actually Tuesday. But I know it's Mike with you up until 7 o'clock tonight. So I had to do a double check real quick. I don't know why. I woke up today and I thought it was Monday again. Maybe it's because late night Guardians game. Not a whole lot of sleep. Maybe that's what it was. But because it's Tuesday, it kind of works out to your advantage. Because coming up at 4:20, it is a Tasty Tuesday, which means it's your chance to win a $25 gift card from our friends at Jolly Roger Seafood House in Port Clinton. It's a good one. It's coming up at 4:20, but it's not our only giveaway today. We've got another pair of do-it-all passes for Lake Erie Fear Fest at Ghostly Manor Thrill Center in Sandusky. We'll be giving those away right around 4:30. And at right around 4:40, I've got a pair of tickets to the Haunted Hydro in Fremont to give away. So we've got our spooky giveaways, and we've got our tasty giveaways. And like every day, I'll also be giving you a dad joke of the day brought to you by A1 Services. We'll be giving out random facts brought to you by Erie Community Federal Credit Union. And we've got a local sports shout out brought to you by Wendy's, where we'll be giving a local athlete a Wendy's combo meal. A lot of giving today. But I do need one thing from you. I need you guys to head over to our K96 Facebook page and vote for the Great Lakes Electric Drive at 5. The polls are still up. Go cast your votes. Then listen during the 5 o'clock hour to make sure the songs that you're voting for are making the countdown. If they're not, I guess you got to start creating fake accounts and adding up extra votes. It is that time of year, right? Getting ready to vote. Vote early, vote often. That's what they say. Anywho, it is going to be a busy day because it is a Tuesday. We've got all that going on. But we are also going to be chatting with Carol Wheeler from the Norwalk Area United Fund. We're going to be talking all things Norwalk Area United Fund coming up here in just a couple minutes. But right now, it is Chase.

0: Your Country, K96. It is a Tuesday. That means we're talking all things Norwalk Area United Fund. They have another dine out for the fund of it coming up tomorrow. We'll talk about that. They have a interagency meeting coming up. We'll talk about that. Obviously, a big event just happened over the weekend. And joining us is Carol Wheeler, the executive director of the Norwalk Area United Fund. And you had a big weekend, too. You went to a wedding. I hope that turned out good.
1: I did. It was a beautiful wedding. My niece got married in Kentucky. So we had a good time with family, but a busy time as well.
0: Yeah, well, that's awesome. It's always good when you get down to those family weddings and you get to see people you haven't seen for a while and get away from here for a little bit.
1: Yeah, it was a bad weekend to get away with the marathon, but yeah. My staff had it handled, and our board did a wonderful job. So I want to say a special thanks out to Jonna, Audrey Gaston, one of our board members, Pat Spettle for actually coordinating it, and Ken Smith for being on the pickup crew. They played an integral part in keeping it together for Pat. And Pat's family, I think, stepped up to the plate as well. And all the many volunteers throughout the city that stepped up. We were short on volunteers, and we were still doing requests on Friday and got the final places set for the race. So thank you to everybody who volunteered, including your sister station, WLKR, and your station manager, Bill, I think, was on site for us. They manned a water station that went on the way out and the way back, so they had double duty in their water station. So we just want to thank everybody who participated, thank our public service, the policemen and the firemen, and the mayor was present, and he volunteered as well.
0: Well, I didn't get a chance to make it over. We were supposed to have a remote for K96 that got canceled kind of later in the day. But from the videos I've seen of people crossing the finish line, looks like there was a good turnout crowd-wise, and it looks like once they actually started running, the rain kind of cleared out for them.
1: Yeah, I was praying the whole weekend down in Kentucky that it didn't rain for the whole thing, because we had significant rain for the wedding, unfortunately, in Kentucky. And but I am told that it rained during setup, but when the actual runners went off, it did not rain. It missed it a little bit, but there was no actual rain. So thank you to Mother Nature, I guess, in that category, that we did not have rain for the event.
0: And year two of the Maple City Half Marathon and 5K in the books. 2 years down, and it seems like from 1 year to the next, it got bigger and better. So who knows where we're heading for next year?
1: I think we are headed for a third year. We're going to see how that goes. I think all races, when you start, you do 3 years to see where you're going to be. And we'll see if the participation continues. We'll see if we can't get the route completely knocked in the books, so to speak. I know that this year's route was kind of a temporary route with the Linwood Bridge closed. So we'll see where that goes, and we'll see if there's a way to coordinate with Norwalk High School to have it there again next year. I think it was better in some regards that there was the facilities, but unfortunately they had a couple events going on that kind of did a little hiccup here and there. When those things are going on. So if we can get a weekend that they don't have something scheduled at the school, we'll be a little better, but we'll see what happens. And we thank Pat once again, who spent all the time coordinating this from behind the scenes to get this in place.
0: And again, we're talking all things Norwalk Area United Fund. Their 2027 campaign is underway. They are building a stronger tomorrow. And as a part of that campaign, we always talk about the dine out for the fund of it's, and there is another one coming up tomorrow. It is at Barry's on Main in Norwalk. They're open from 11 a.m. to 8 p.m. They're at 15 West Main Street in Norwalk. And this is a restaurant I haven't had a chance to try yet. I'm going to try and get out there for lunch tomorrow, but seems to be very popular since they've reopened.
1: Yes, I think the new owners have done a wonderful job. Of course, Barry's has its strong tradition for service in the community. I think the new owners have upscaled it a tad bit in that their presentation of their food is just a little upscale, I think, from the old Barry's. But I think when it comes to the taste, I think the taste has been enhanced to some degree. But I don't think anybody ever complained about the old Barry's food restaurant either. So it was well known and well established But I think it it's just a tad upscale compared to what it used to be. If you haven't been there, check it out. They're very friendly. They do have their coffee bar on the one side, as well as I think a little dessert counter. So please stop in and see them. I do believe the owner is planning to have some specials there, especially for the United Fund tomorrow. So try out those specials. And if we happen to get the menu of those specials, we'll get those online for you. So you can check out our website for those as well.
0: And again, the Dine Out for the Fund of It tomorrow, Barry's on Main. They're open 11 a.m. to 8 p.m. They're at 15 West Main Street in Norwalk. And Carol, you have an interagency meeting coming up as well.
1: Yes, these interagency meetings are a good time for people in the community to come together. It's not just our funded agencies that attend this. This is agencies that do service in our community. They're held at Job and Family Services. It'll be from 9 until 10:30. Basically, what we do is we let each agency just give a little description of what's going on with their agency or any updates at their agency. It's a good information sharing of resources that kind of collaborates along with 211, because 211 is also present there. So just a reminder, 211 is dial in just like 911. You dial 211 and it's a resource network for Huron County. So if you have not used that resource, please do so. But this interagency meeting allows us to share resources amongst people. And if people have questions for each other, they can ask those at this event. And it gets some things clarified of what the changes are for services in our community.
0: And again, we're talking all things Norwalk Area United Fund with Carol Wheeler, their executive director. The campaign, Building a Stronger Tomorrow for 2027 campaign, I should say, is underway. And the great thing is all the money that's raised stays in the community. It gets spread out to a number of different agencies. And it really does help everyone in the community from the very youngest to the very oldest.
1: It does. You know, this year's campaign is moving along. We're at 21% of goal at $121,000. So we got a long way to go yet in this campaign. You know, it's

0: we're on target to somewhat as last year's. We're a little behind as of this week, but still within range. So if you haven't given to the campaign, please do so if you have the ability to. You know, anybody on the receiving end certainly appreciates your participation in the campaign. And like Mike said, you know, all the money stays here local. So you are serving somebody in our community by donating to the campaign.
1: And for people who do want to donate, what are some of the best ways for them to do so?
0: The best way is to stop and see us at 2 East Seminary. We're there from 8:30 to 4, Monday through Friday. We also have online ability to give. So you can go to our website at norwalkareauf.org. You can also click on the different agencies and see and learn more about the agencies on our website. And there's also a video that kind of previews all the agencies and their services on our website as well, plus the donate button.
1: And another way that you can help out is participate in these Dine Out for the Fund of It's. And there's another one coming up tomorrow at Barry's on Main in Norwalk. They're at 15 West Main Street. They're going to be open from 11 a.m. until 8 p.m. Carol, I've got to ask you, have you been able to make it through all these nail-biter Guardians games? They've been keeping me up late. And so last night wasn't so bad because they had a comfortable lead in the ninth, but some of these are giving me anxiety.
0: Well, I'm telling you what, last night, I obviously fell asleep, but my husband stayed awake. But Saturday night's game, we were actually at the wedding, and my mom got tired, so my husband was so excited that he got to go home because he got to sit and watch the game with her. At my sister's house, so that was an extra special thing for her because he didn't think he was going to get to watch it, but he thoroughly enjoyed it. And on the way home from the wedding, we got to listen to it on the radio, and of course our whole car was pretty excited that they won the game. So I hope, you know, you didn't think it was possible, but I do think it's possible they're going to get into the World Series. And wouldn't that be so shocking that they hit the World Series when nobody expected it this year, I don't think.
1: Yeah, they were down 0-2 to the White Sox, and now it seems like they've got things rolling. Hopefully they keep it rolling tonight.
0: Well, I hope they keep it rolling tonight so that we can win at home come, what, Wednesday, Thursday, or Thursday, Friday? Thursday, Friday.
1: Yeah, Thursday, Friday, Saturday, if there's a Game 5, they would have three straight games in Cleveland.
0: Yes, but we don't hope it doesn't make it to Game 5.
1: Yeah, let's
0: win it in 4.
1: Yeah,
0: well, why not?
1: Sweep them, take a couple days off, and wait to see who wins the National League Series. Again, we're talking all things Norwalk Area United Fund, and now a little bit of Guardians. Don't forget, they've got a Dine Out for the Fund of It tomorrow at Barry's on Main. They're at 15 West Main Street in Norwalk. They're open 11 a.m. until 8 p.m. Carol, thank you for stopping in, and hopefully this time next week we'll be talking about the Guardians in the World Series.
0: I'm hoping to.
1: All right.
0: Go Guardians.
1: Again, next Tuesday we'll be talking all things Norwalk Area United Fund with Carol Wheeler as we take a break on Your Country, K96.
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14: From the National Weather Service, we do have a chance of showers and thunderstorms along with increasing cloudiness tonight and lows around 62. For tomorrow, showers and thunderstorms possible early on, otherwise mostly cloudy. Highs nearing 73.
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We'll have another dad joke of the day coming up tomorrow at right around 3:30. 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But right now, it's Billy Currington on your country, K96.

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1: It's time for your random facts of the day.
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4: Here we go, random facts coming at you on a Tuesday, brought to you by Erie Community Federal Credit Union. Random fact number one. The MLB, NBA, NFL, and NHL each have exactly one team whose name follows the pattern blank ETS. Baseball has the Mets. Basketball has the Nets. And for both football and hockey, they have the Jets. Random fact number two. There are only two pairs of escalators in the entire state of Wyoming. They're both in Banks in Casper, Wyoming. I wonder how many escalators there are in Ohio. Now I'm curious about that. Hopefully that comes up in random facts one day. The guy who started the tradition of holding up John 3:16 signs at football games in the 1980s is now serving three life sentences for taking a maid hostage at a hotel. That's not what John 3:16 says, I don't think. Thou shalt

0: hostage thy maid. Random fact number 4. The most effective cure for hiccups, according to doctors, is inserting a finger into the rectum. Not going to try that one. Random fact number 5. The first phone book was published in New Haven, Connecticut in 1878 and only had 50 numbers for all 50 people who had phones. I've got another fact for you. 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

0: 1975 to today, different presidents, different issues, but Sherrod Brown's vote never changed. Higher taxes, Brown voted for them. Open borders, Brown voted for them. Sex changes, for kids, Sherrod Brown supported that too. When Washington Democrats needed Brown's vote, he gave it. Every time. Sherrod Brown voted with Biden, 97%. Schumer, 95. Bernie Sanders, 92. That was the Democrat Party he joined 50 years ago. But times have changed. Now extremists are taking over. They're not asking for your vote. They're coming for your country. And Sherrod Brown will fall in line. He always does. Sherrod Brown, times changed. His vote never does. Paid for by SLF PAC and not authorized by any candidate or candidate's committee. SLFPAC.org. SLF PAC is responsible for the content of this ad.
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3: From the National Weather Service, we do have a chance of showers and thunderstorms along with increasing cloudiness tonight and lows around 62. For tomorrow, showers and thunderstorms possible early on, otherwise mostly cloudy. Highs nearing 73.
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Your Country K96. That was Corey Kent and Co. Wetzel, and people are going to be knocking on your door fairly soon, expecting you to open the door, giving them candy, or maybe coming to your trunk if you're doing a trunk or treat. So the question is, what kind of candy do you get? Do you get the full-size bars? Do you

get the minis? Do you get the fun size? Do you get chocolate? Do you get like Skittles? Do you give the kids dental floss? Because they love it when you do that. Well, there is a website called The Takeout that they're talking about some of the best quote unquote boomer candy. And they say boomer candy is one that has stood the test of time without too many changes along the way. So here's their top 10 boomer candies. So first off, at number 10, you have these strawberry bonbons. The sweet, like, strawberry gooey centers. I don't know. It's just a core memory. I feel like only grandma's ever bought those. At number 9, they have root beer barrels. And number 8, Smarties. I was never a big Smarties fan. At number 7, cinnamon discs. I don't know that I've ever heard of a cinnamon disc. It doesn't sound great. And I don't dislike cinnamon. It just doesn't sound great. At number 6, Starburst. Which, I don't know, is this a boomer candy? It was created in 1959. So, I guess it's been around for a while. At number 5, butterscotch. At number 4, specifically cinnamon jawbreakers. I remember atomic fireballs. Isn't that what those were called? The cinnamon, like, hard jawbreaker candy, atomic fireballs, maybe that's something different. And number 3, Milk Duds. I never really cared that much for Milk Duds. And number 2, again, I don't know how old these are, but I love them, Laffy Taffy. But at number 1, this is no surprise, because they're still around. I feel like they're still going strong. The Werther's Originals. So there's some of the top 10 boomer candies. Now, surprisingly enough, just missing out in the top 10, Tootsie Rolls. You would have thought Tootsie Rolls would have been in the top 10, right? Also, candy corn just missed the top 10, and peppermints. So if you're heading to the store, maybe grab some of these. Give some kids a taste of the old school. Back in my day, Sonny. I do like Laffy Taffy, though. Can't go wrong with some Starburst. A good Werther's Original is always a good thing, too. As we continue on now with Flatland Calvary on your country, K96.

All right, it is time for another horror movie recommendation, but today it's going to be a little bit different. I'm not going to recommend a specific movie. What I'm going to do is I'm going to recommend, if you guys have never gone to check out Tubi, which is a free app, you can watch all kinds of movies and TV shows and whatnot on there for free. They do have commercials in them, but everything is free. And Tubi has really leaned into the horror movie genre, trying to draw in the horror fans. And there's a lot of really good ones over there. So you have movies like The Ruins from 2008, which I definitely enjoyed. You could go old school, like The Curse of Frankenstein from 1957, or The Son of Dracula from 1943. Fright Night is on there. I mentioned that one last week, I think, is one of my recommendations from 1985. I don't know if I've mentioned this one yet, but it's pretty good. It is called The Descent. If you've never seen that, it's very freaky the first time you see it, because it's in a cave, so it's dark and it's tight and claustrophobic. The original Hellraiser's on there from 1987. I don't know if you'd count this one as a horror movie. I've never really thought of it as a horror movie, but it's in that section. The Mummy with Brendan Fraser from 1999. You've got a movie on there from 2003. It's called May. It's kind of similar to Carrie. You've got the Addams Family movies from the 1990s. The first one, The Addams Family, and then Addams Family Values. Those are kind of fun family movies. You've got Black Christmas from 1974, classic slasher. The Texas Chainsaw Massacre from 1974. And another one that I think is a little bit underrated from 1999. Johnny Depp is in this one. It's Sleepy Hollow. You guys know the legend of Ichabod Crane and the Headless Horseman, right? It's kind of a telling of that story. But there's those and there's so many more. So I'm going to recommend head on over to Tubi, whether it be tonight or this weekend or Halloween evening. Check out what they have to offer. Because like I said, it is all free. And there's some pretty good stuff up there for sure. So that's my recommendation today. Download the Tubi app. And this, they didn't pay me to do this. They probably should have paid me to do this, but download the Tubi app today. Check out what they have on their horror movies. Plus, there's all kinds of other stuff, and it's all free. 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As we continue on with poor brokenhearted Bailey Zimmerman on Your Country K96.

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0: years, Sherrod Brown voted how he was told. 1975 to today, different presidents, different issues, but Sherrod Brown's vote never changed. Higher taxes, Brown voted for them. Open borders, Brown voted for them. Sex changes, for kids, Sherrod Brown supported that too. When Washington Democrats needed Brown's vote, he gave it. Every time. Sherrod Brown voted with Biden, 97%. Schumer, 95%. Bernie Sanders, 92%. That was the Democrat Party he joined 50 years ago. But times have changed. Now extremists are taking over. They're not asking for your vote. They're coming for your country. And Sherrod Brown will fall in line. He always does. Sherrod Brown, times changed. His vote never does. Paid for by SLF PAC and not authorized by any candidate or candidate's committee. SLFPAC.org. SLF PAC is responsible for the content of this ad.
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5: From the National Weather Service, we do have a chance of showers and thunderstorms along with increasing cloudiness tonight and lows around 62. For tomorrow, showers and thunderstorms possible early on, otherwise mostly cloudy. Highs nearing 73.
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Your Country K96. That, of course, was Chris Stapleton. And don't forget, right now, Lake Erie Fear Fest at Ghostly Manor Thrill Center is open. 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But again, right now you've got a chance to win a pair of do-it-all passes from Lake Erie Fear Fest at Ghostly Manor Thrill Center in Sandusky. All you have to do is give me a call at 419-621-9696. Again, the number to call, 419-621-9696. Caller number 6. Going to have the daylight scared out of them at Lake Erie Fear Fest at Ghostly Manor Thrill Center in Sandusky as we continue on with George Strait on Your Country, K96.

0: Your country K96, that was Morgan Wallen. It is a spooky season, and there's very few places that are spookier than a graveyard at night, right? So a new poll online asks people, you are asked to cross a large cemetery in the middle of the night. What do you take with you? So 64% said they would do it with the light, which would be a flashlight, a headlamp, or a torch, like an actual torch. 10% said they'd do it with a weapon, like a gun, a knife, or a club of some kind. 1% said that they would do it with a religious symbol, like a cross or holy water. 17% said they'd do it without anything, no big deal. And 6% says that they would refuse to do it no matter what they had. Now, in the comments, someone said the biggest hazard is just tripping on something, so a lamp. Someone also joked, what the hell would I need a gun for? Another said, I mean, if I'm going to bring a weapon, it might as well be a stake. Obviously, the wooden stake. And finally, someone had the brilliant idea to bring snacks. I kind of agree with that one. I would bring snacks. Because, you know, if there's one place where the ghosts aren't going to be, it's going to be at the cemetery. They're going to be off haunting at different locations. They're not going to be in the cemetery. So maybe you're too scared to walk through the cemetery at night. But are you brave enough to head through the haunted hydro? 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The Haunted Hydro awaits. 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One of the top haunted attractions in the entire country, it is Northwest Ohio's longest running and most authentic haunted house, built around a 1911 hydroelectric power plant. 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Caller number 6. Heading to the Haunted Hydro. Will they return? I guess we'll have to find out. On your country, K96.
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6: Direct cattle markets were quiet Tuesday. Butcher hogs were steady. I'm John Perkins with a Brownfield Market Update. Farming's in your DNA and Stein's as well. 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Soybeans and corn were down, watching U.S. harvest activity. November beans were 4 lower at 1283 and 3 quarters. January was down 4 and 3 quarters at 13. December corn was a quarter lower at 482 and 3 quarters. March was down 3 quarters at 496 and a half. Live cattle were down and feeders were mostly lower ahead of this week's direct trade. December live was down 22 at 226.37. February was a dollar lower at 228.57. November feeders were 7 cents lower at 341.02. And hogs were lower on profit taking and questions about long-term pork demand. December was 35 lower at 68.02, and February was down 70 cents.

0: That's at 6960. John Perkins, Brownfield.
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6: From the National Weather Service, we do have a chance of showers and thunderstorms along with increasing cloudiness tonight and lows around 62. For tomorrow, showers and thunderstorms possible early on, otherwise mostly cloudy. Highs nearing 73.
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2: 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Good afternoon. I'm Chris Morgan. A man from Huron Township died in a traffic crash in Groton Township on Monday. The Sandusky Register says a 72-year-old man suffered what appeared to be a sudden medical emergency and drove into a cornfield where his vehicle struck a drainage ditch. The accident occurred near the intersection of Nouse and Bragg Roads near Bellevue. A Huron man who spent time employed with multiple schools faces multiple child sex charges. The Sandusky Register reports 45-year-old Ryan Manor has been charged with 11 counts of pandering obscenity involving a minor, 2 counts of voyeurism, and a count of possessing criminal tools. Manor previously was involved in the Huron and Port Clinton school districts, as well as Terra State Community College. The village administrator

0: administrator in Monroeville has resigned. According to the Norwalk Reflector, Sean Crosby submitted his resignation on Saturday. This comes after Crosby was appointed to the position last month amid community concerns involving his background. Monroeville Mayor Joe Galea says that a standard background check and additional review of Crosby were completed before his appointment. The Board of Education president at Clearview Schools has resigned. Michael Post was absent during Monday's regular school board meeting, where a letter from Post was read. Post said in the letter his commitment to the school district was questioned but didn't give specific examples. The Bash Country Concert at Summit Motorsports Park in Norwalk has announced their artist lineup for next summer. The three-day event will feature Russell Dickerson on Thursday, August 12th, Tim McGraw on Friday, August 13th, then Riley Green on Saturday, August 14th. A road closure in Sandusky. A section of Sycamore Line south of the Four Points intersection between Lane Street and Milan Road is closed through Friday for a gas line project. The roadway is expected to be fully closed to traffic daily from 7 a.m. to 5:30 p.m. during this period. Traffic will not be permitted through the work zone. In sports, after taking Game 1 last night, the Cleveland Guardians are right back in action against the Tampa Bay Rays tonight in Game 2 of the American League Championship Series starting at 8 o'clock on 95.3 WLKR. For your weather tonight, expect a chance of showers and maybe some thunderstorms, mainly for the overnight, with increasing clouds and a low around 62. For tomorrow, showers and thunderstorms are likely, with mostly cloudy skies and a high near 73. I'm Chris Morgan, K96 Local News. 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

0: say so. 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Here's what we've heard so far today. At number 5, Megan Maroney with Medicine. At number 4, Ella Langley, Loving Life Again. At number 3, it was Hardy, Eric Church, Morgan Wallen, and Tim McGraw with MacArthur. And we just heard number 2, Dan and Shay, Say So. After the break, it'll be song number 1.
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3: 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When Washington Democrats needed Brown's vote, he gave it. Every time. Sherrod Brown voted with Biden, 97%. Schumer, 95%. Bernie Sanders, 92%. That was the Democrat Party he joined 50 years ago. 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And Sherrod Brown will fall in line. 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Sherrod Brown, times changed. 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SLF PAC is responsible for the content of this ad.
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2: From the National Weather Service, we do have a chance of showers and thunderstorms along with increasing cloudiness tonight and lows around 62. For tomorrow, showers and thunderstorms possible early on, otherwise mostly cloudy. Highs nearing 73.
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0: Your Country K96, that was Lainey Wilson. It's now time for the local sports shout out brought to you by Wendy's. From the Junior Hamburger to Dave's Single and the Baconator, the best burgers are fresh, never frozen. Wendy's, fast food done right. So today we're talking high school football, and it was a fun weekend, especially if you're a Western Reserve Rough Riders fan, because congratulations to the Rough Riders. They are going to win at least a share of their first conference championship since 2019 in the Firelands Conference. So that is awesome for them. They are 5-0 in league play now. They have one conference game left coming up against New London. They are 8-0 overall. Now, in the win for the Rough Riders, it was Landon Wiggle. Had 17 carries, 150 yards, and three touchdowns. And that was mostly in the first half, as he didn't play a whole lot in the second half, as they won the game 46-8 over Crestview. So congratulations to Western Reserve on their conference championship. And congratulations to Landon, who receives today's Wendy's combo meal. The local sports shout-out brought to you by Wendy's happens weekdays at 5:40. Right here on Your Country, K96.
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5: 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When Washington Democrats needed Brown's vote, he gave it. Every time. Sherrod Brown voted with Biden, 97%. Schumer, 95%. Bernie Sanders, 92%. That was the Democrat Party he joined 50 years ago. But times have changed. 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And Sherrod Brown will fall in line. 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SLF PAC is responsible for the content of this ad.
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7: From the National Weather Service, we do have a chance of showers and thunderstorms along with increasing cloudiness tonight and lows around 62. For tomorrow, showers and thunderstorms possible early on, otherwise mostly cloudy. Highs nearing 73.
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0: That's Morgan Wallen on your Country K96, and we're going to be out and about again coming up this weekend. On Saturday, we're going to be at the 5th Annual Goods in the Woods, and Willard Kelly Rose is going to be down there broadcasting from 10 until 1, and this is a craft festival like no other. It's in the Willard City Park. It has dozens of craft vendors, plus there's food, musical entertainment, a car show, a tractor show, family entertainment, and more. Plus, proceeds raised from the event will benefit ANEW, which is Active Neighbors Enhancing Willard. 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
2: 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I'm Susie Armstrong. 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
2: Despite Kyle Larson stating it's not one of his best tracks, the Hendrick Motorsports pilot still has an average finish of 10th at Phoenix Raceway. The reigning NASCAR Cup Series champion has just one victory there, but he might be forgetting his three third-place finishes in the last three races.
12: I think Phoenix is our worst track in the chase, so yeah, I don't have the most confidence going there, but yeah, I think we've been able to find a way to finish well, and I think our car will be better than it was in the spring, so you know, hopefully nobody else has gotten their cars way better, and we can advance up through there and just be ranked better throughout the whole race and score some better points than we have the last couple times.
2: I'm Susie Armstrong. 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

your country, K96. That was Lauren Elena and Chase Matthew. Now, tomorrow at right around 4:20, it is your chance to win a $15 gift card from the Freight House Tavern in Norwalk. 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

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Now, if you have a peanut allergy and you've always wondered what peanut butter tastes like, this isn't going to help you, unfortunately. But there is a company called Nurtured Nuts who has developed a new allergy-free peanut butter. They're hoping to get their products on the shelves sometime next year. Now, how did they do it? Well, they use peanuts developed with a gene editing technology, which reduces the level of three proteins associated with severe allergic reactions. Now, this sounds huge because peanut allergies are the leading cause of food-induced anaphylaxis, which can cause throats to swell shut, airways to constrict, and blood pressure to plummet into fatal shock. But don't get too excited just yet. The special peanut butter is not safe for people with peanut butter allergies, apparently. Allergists say people can be allergic to many different components of peanuts, not just proteins that are reduced in these. Also, there is no blood or skin test that would be able to tell a patient that these products would be safe or unsafe. So it may be safer, but not necessarily safe. And that kind of creates a new problem because the labels promote the peanut butter as, quote, all of the flavor, none of the allergies, and allergen-less.

0: So you have to look at the fine print. So if you're a person out there with a peanut butter allergy, if you do try this project, or product, I should say, make sure you have your EpiPen with you or someone around you who can help, because this may not actually be allergy-free for you. Just be careful. As we take a break on Your Country, K96.
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8: 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Higher taxes, Brown voted for them. Open borders, Brown voted for them. Sex changes, for kids, Sherrod Brown supported that too. When Washington Democrats needed Brown's vote, he gave it. Every time. Sherrod Brown voted with Biden, 97%. Schumer, 97%.

0: 85, Bernie Sanders, 92. That was the Democrat Party he joined 50 years ago. But times have changed. Now extremists are taking over. They're not asking for your vote. They're coming for your country. And Sherrod Brown will fall in line. He always does. Sherrod Brown, times changed. His vote never does. Paid for by SLF PAC and not authorized by any candidate or candidate's committee. SLFPAC.org. SLF PAC is responsible for the content of this ad.
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3: From the National Weather Service, we do have a chance of showers and thunderstorms along with increasing cloudiness tonight and lows around 62. For tomorrow, showers and thunderstorms possible early on, otherwise mostly cloudy. Highs nearing 73.
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Your Country K96, that was Russell Dickerson. Time for some country music news for you. And we may have a country music beef. On a recent episode of The Voice, Riley Green made a comment to a duo of sisters that they reminded him of Ella Langley. And he said how he took Ella on tour with him, and now she's doing pretty well. Well, some fans thought that he was taking credit for her success. So one person asked Ella during an Instagram Live, and she said, quote, "When Riley took credit for your success on The Voice, did that rub you the wrong way?" She responded, "Yeah, when that man took credit, no, didn't love that, but typical, pretty typical." Seems like the beef was already there, but it continues on. Also, Zach Bryan is releasing an 8-track EP called Young Manhood and Other Donatable Organs on Friday. It includes songs with Lana Del Rey and the Turnpike Troubadours. I'm sure it's going to be pretty good, but I'm thinking of all the possible EP titles. I'm not sure that was the best. Or maybe it is, because I guess it's memorable. And finally, the Alabama Crimson Tide will take on the Tennessee Volunteers on Saturday, and Riley Green teamed up with Peyton Manning to sing a duet for the occasion. The song is called Alabama versus Tennessee, and you can find it online as Riley and Manning trade lines about the two teams and finding common ground in their love for the game. Alabama's going to win that game by probably 50, but it is a rivalry, I guess, worth watching. As we continue on now with Blake Shelton on Your Country, K96.

0: Your Country K96, that was Luke Bryan. If you're looking for something to watch on TV and streaming tonight, you have come to the right place. Streaming on Disney Plus tonight, I believe it right around 9 o'clock, they dropped this. It is the series premiere of Vision Quest, which is the third show in the WandaVision trilogy. So it's a Marvel show if you're interested in that. 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On NBC tonight at 9 o'clock, you have The Voice. Streaming on Netflix, the four-part documentary, The Life of Mike Tyson, called Tyson. Also streaming on Netflix, the stand-up special Michael Che Shot in Minnesota. Also on tonight, you have NCIS and Best Medicine at 8 o'clock. NCIS New York and Doc at 9 o'clock. NCIS Origins and RJ Decker at 10 o'clock. On the talk shows tonight, this is a repeat, but Jimmy Fallon has Anne Hathaway. Jimmy Kimmel has Curtis 50 Cent Jackson. And Seth Meyers, this is also a repeat, but he has Kenan Thompson. So hopefully there's something in there worth watching. As we take a break on Your Country, K96.
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4: 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Sherrod Brown voted with Biden, 97%. Schumer, 95%. Bernie Sanders, 92%. 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SLF PAC is responsible for the content of this ad.
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7: From the National Weather Service, we do have a chance of showers and thunderstorms along with increasing cloudiness tonight and lows around 62. For tomorrow, showers and thunderstorms possible early on, otherwise mostly cloudy. Highs nearing 73.
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say so. Your Country K96, that was Dan and Shay, and that's how we wrap up the afternoon drive here on a Tuesday. So tomorrow at right around 4:20, your chance to win a $15 gift card from the Freight House Tavern in Norwalk. But that's not all we'll be giving away. We'll also have one more pair of Do It All passes for

Lake Erie Fear Fest at Ghostly Manor Thrill Center in Sandusky, and a pair of tickets to give away for the Haunted Hydro in Fremont. We'll also have a dad joke of the day brought to you by A1 Services. Random facts brought to you by Erie Community Federal Credit Union. A local sports shout out brought to you by Wendy's. And of course, we'll have a drive at five brought to you by Great Lakes Electric. So you guys have a great evening. I'll try and do the same. Go Guardians, and we'll meet back here tomorrow at 3:00.

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3: Kyle Larson on the outside. They are three wide for the race lead. It's Brad Keselowski who emerges with it.
4: Kyle Larson on the outside of a three wide for second. Denny Hamlin is buried now in about seventh. White flag is in the air. Final lap is underway. Right now, Kyle Larson in position to be the champion.
5: Larson trying to snatch victory from the jaws of defeat, but Denny Hamlin's not done yet. He goes to the inside, three wide. Larson, though, is on the run. He's got a line on second.
3: Larson right now in the catbird seat as both Keselowski and Blaney race for the lead. Larson is third to three.
6: Here they are back down to turns three and four. Brad Keselowski up off of the corner. Ryan Blaney with a charge. Checkered flag is out. Ryan Blaney wins the NASCAR Cup Series championship race. And the champion for 2025 with a third place finish, Kyle Larson, has won the 2025 NASCAR Cup Series championship.
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7: Hello, everybody. Welcome to another edition of NASCAR Live here on the Motor Racing Network. Mike Bagley and the entire MRN crew here with you, coming off of a weekend spent in Charlotte and getting ready to head out west for the final time in 2026. We are headed to the desert of Arizona and the Phoenix Raceway. Coming up on tonight's show, we'll catch up with NASCAR Championship points leader Kyle Larson after his sixth place finish in the Bank of America 400. I'll be joined by Alex Hayden and Todd Gordon

0: A NASCAR Live Fast Forum. We'll preview the weekend's events on the way this weekend in Phoenix. Reigning O'Reilly Auto Parts Series champion Jesse Love will stop by and join us, and a whole lot more. But before we get to that, we will give you an update on where everyone stands in the chase with four races to go in the season. The Chase Points update is brought to you by Mobile One. In the NASCAR Cup Series, Kyle Larson's lead is now 49 points over Denny Hamlin. Christopher Bell is third, minus 51. Chase Briscoe is fourth, minus 65. Ryan Blaney is fifth, minus 85, with Joey Logano sixth, minus 92. From seventh on back, they are plus 100 points behind, including Tyler Reddick in eighth. Eight belongs to Austin Cindric. Ty Gibbs is ninth, with Carson Hocevar in 10th. Chase Elliott is 11th. Bubba Wallace is 12th. William Byron's 13th. Daniel Suarez is 14th, Chris Buescher 15th, and Ryan Preece is in the 16th and final chase position. In the NASCAR O'Reilly Auto Parts Series garage, it is tight, tight, tight. Sheldon Creed has a 2-point lead over Jesse Love, a 7-point lead over Corey Day, a 15-point lead over Justin Allgaier, and a 40-point lead over Carson Quapple. They are the top five. You got Sam Mayer in sixth, Taylor Gray in seventh, Austin Hill in eighth, Sammy Smith ninth, Parker Retzloff is 10th, Brandon Jones is 11th, and Rajah Carruth is 12th. In the NASCAR Craftsman Truck Series garage, it's a two-man title fight there. Caden Honeycutt leads Lane Riggs by 17. Chandler Smith, a distant third, 77 points behind, with Christian Eckes, Daniel Hemric, Gio Ruggiero, Ty Majeski, Ben Rhodes, Grant Enfinger, and Tyler Ankrum, rounding out the NASCAR Craftsman Truck Series Chase Field. When we come back, the leader of the herd in the NASCAR Cup Series garage, Kyle Larson, will join us.
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0: Kyle Larson sits atop the Cup Series Chase standings with four races to go. He'll join us next. 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
0: Welcome back to NASCAR Live. With four races remaining in the NASCAR Cup Series Chase, Kyle Larson holds a 49-point lead over Denny Hamlin. This weekend, the series returns to Phoenix Raceway, the scene of Larson's two Cup Series championship moments. Another strong outing would put him a step closer to a third Cup Series crown. Jason Toy caught up with Young Money.
4: All right, we're down to the final four races of the season. And joining us now is the man that's leading the point standings as

0: We get ready to head to Phoenix this week and Kyle Larson. Kyle, let's talk about here the chase for you guys. I guess the one word has been, if I may be wrong or right on this one, has been consistency. You guys have been very consistent here through the chase. How do you sum it up so far?
1: Yeah, no, definitely. Consistency is not what we had throughout the regular season, but we've been really consistent here in the chase. So been proud of everybody's effort for that. You know, I think our race cars have gotten a little bit better. And then, pit crews, they've been solid all year. They've been really consistent all year. But yeah, I think just a little bit faster race car and all that has allowed me to be a bit more calm behind the wheel and help some consistency. And then, you know, Cliff and the engineers, they've been doing a really good job with the strategy and calling races too. So combination of all that's really transferred to results.
0: I think you kind of hit on a point there. This truly is a team sport. You know, everybody focuses so much on the driver, but it is a team sport. And you mentioned your pit crew a little bit. To me, it seems like more this year, especially as pit stops get a whole lot faster and people try to find new techniques, that has been the make or break for some teams and some people having success out on the track and finding wins.
1: Yeah, I mean, pit crews have always been really important, but I feel like, you know, since we've gone to next gen and the stops have gotten a lot quicker, yeah, your pit crew is even more important. So we've got a great group of guys and everybody at the Hendrick pit department works really hard to try to get consistently fast stops. And I think we've found a good balance of that. So I've been really, really pleased with our performance on pit road all year. They've been one of the top two or three teams all year. So that's really, you kept us in the game.
0: Take folks inside a little bit. When it comes to pit stop and pit practice, do you go in and work with the team during the week, or is there somebody else designated to work with them?
1: Yeah, I don't ever go to pit practice. I don't, other than just the camaraderie of it, I don't get much out of it because I don't fit in the car, number one. I can barely see over the dash. And two, I mean, the tires are cold, the brakes are, everything, it just feels way better than real life. So yeah, I think they just, you know, they have a guy that drives it and is consistent and stops how they need them to stop to simulate race conditions and helps them more. But yeah, I think just for me, the new training facility there at Hendrick Motorsports has allowed me to be a lot closer to the pit crew guys, you know, being in there quite a bit and hanging out. And, you know, when I'm there and they're having meetings and stuff, I pop in those and listen to them kind of break down the pit stops. So yeah, it's been a really good addition for me and just becoming closer to the team this year.
0: Kyle Larson is here with us, getting ready to head to Phoenix here this week. And all right, Kyle, we talked about the fact of consistency, and you guys have been up there. You're on top of the points. The downside is you got, 15 other guys that are trying to be consistent with you and stay there right there with you. But as you get ready to head to Phoenix this week, I know a couple of good tracks on the schedule here for you as we get ready to close things out. How do you like Phoenix?
1: Yeah, I think Phoenix is our worst track in the chase. So, I don't have the most confidence going there, but yeah, I think we've been able to find a way to finish well, and I think our car will be better than it was in the spring. So, you know, hopefully nobody else has gotten their cars way better, and we can, you know, advance up through there and just be ranked better throughout the whole race and score some better points than we have the last couple times. But yeah, we'll see. And then, you know, Talladega can go anyway, so I don't think too much into that. But we have been a good performing super speedway team, so I feel like we can go there and score a lot of points. And then, Martinsville has been a good track for us in the past, and Homestead's a great track as well, but still a lot of racing left and just got to keep executing like we have been.
0: You know, normally when we talk about Phoenix, it's always been the last race of the season. How nice is it knowing that you have one of your favorite tracks and one of your best tracks as the chance to win a championship at the end of the season at Homestead?
1: Well, I mean, yeah, I feel like I can kind of take care of my own fate a little bit better at Homestead than Phoenix, but gosh, so much can go on in a next gen race. It's you don't ever have the utmost confidence at any place, but I think, and two, the format's different, so yeah, it's tough to say, but I felt like the chase track's kind of shaped up well for our team, and I think we've proven that here.
0: Kyle, I want to ask you this question about on a personal side of things here. I know how hands-on you are with your kids when it comes to racing and coaching and everything. But you're also helping out Corey Day and develop his career, coming off a big win at Charlotte last week as well, too. Is it a little bit different in the approach, or do you kind of coach both the same way? I know, obviously, kids are different because I'm a father, too, but Is it different when you're trying to coach somebody?

0: It's a little bit older as opposed to the little kids?
1: Well, honestly, I don't do any coaching with Corey, especially. Yeah, I feel like, you know, when I came in, I didn't really have anybody coaching me necessarily. And I thought that was good for my development. It allowed me to kind of learn at my own pace and, yeah, just be free on the racetrack and not really think a whole lot. And yeah, I think that's been the case with Corey. So whenever he's reached out, you know, obviously I offer advice, but that doesn't happen too much. He's just done a really good job. And I think, again, allowing him to kind of learn on his own pace is been good for him. We've all got to witness firsthand his improvement this year, which has been amazing. And then, yeah, I mean, on my kid's side of it too, it's when you're their parent, it's hard not to like insert yourself a ton. So yeah, I've been trying to dial myself out of it really. And I feel like the less I talk to them, the better off they do. So trying to find that balance.
0: How's Caitlin as a driver's mom? How is she doing with it?
1: Oh, she's great. Yeah, she's honestly a better coach than I am. She can like, we kind of work together, I guess. Like I'll try to describe something, which is not easy for a kid to understand. And then she can kind of take what I'm saying and put it into kids' terms. So, and yeah, I mean, she's been around racing, honestly, long enough, like her whole life, basically. So she doesn't even need me. She knows what's fast and not fast, so she can tell the kids and teach them when I'm not there.
0: It's awesome to watch that. And I brought up the Corey Day part of it. It's, I don't know how it happened at Charlotte this past week, but in the past couple of weeks, I've noticed when we've had a Saturday O'Reilly race, I look over and there you are putting the headset on and sitting up there on the box listening on things. So it's good to see that transition from you being that young driver to being the experienced veteran driver that some people that can maybe lean upon here down the stretch. So, Kyle, congratulations on a great career so far and a great season for you guys leading the points. Four to go, though. That's a long 4 weeks ahead of us, and you got pretty much every different track you got ahead of you.
1: Yeah. We'll just try to keep doing what we've been doing and see where we end up at the end of Homestead. So, obviously in a good spot, but those points can be erased quickly. So just got to keep staying consistent and keep staying up front.
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1: Welcome back to NASCAR Live. We're off to Phoenix Raceway this weekend as the chase for the NASCAR Cup, O'Reilly Auto Parts Series, and the NASCAR Craftsman Truck Series Championships continue. I'd like to bring in my booth brothers from Other Mothers. Alex Hayden and Todd Gordon join us here on NASCAR Live for a Fast Forum. Gentlemen, welcome in. How are we all doing today?
2: Fantastic.
3: Yeah, great.
1: It's great. Right to it. Let's talk some NASCAR Cup Series chase. Todd, we are six races in to this chase. What are your observations about what we have seen so far to lead us to what we're about to do this weekend in Phoenix?
3: Yeah, biggest thing for me is I think there's two pieces to me. One, the run that Kyle Larson and Cliff Daniels have been on. And we talked about, you know, what was wrong with this five team. Hadn't won, been 50 races, and we came into the playoffs. And lo and behold, we get here in the playoffs and his worst finish is sixth at five races in. Like, that's just six races in. It's just incredible the run that Cliff Daniels and Kyle Larson have been on. The other one is pit road to me. I guess that's my other takeaway. You look at this weekend and Chase Briscoe's team had a sub 9 second average for their pit stops this weekend. That's what won them the race. Christopher Bell had control of it. They beat him off pit road and maintained that gap. Just those are two takeaways that I think are just phenomenal at this point.
1: Alex, what do you think?
2: You know, on the same realm, it's talking about pit lane, Denny Hamlin's pit crew before the chase in the regular season, they were pretty good and had a positive when it comes to positions gained on pit stops. When the chase started, Denny Hamlin pit crew, not so good. They've given up a cumulative 40 positions in the first six chase races, and you just can't do that. And part of the problem, that begins to snowball, because if you have your pit stops before the end of stage one or before the end of stage two, it puts Denny in position where he can't earn some stage points. That happened at Charlotte. He didn't earn any stage one stage points while Larson went on to win the stage. So pit lane has been a big factor as this plays out here in the first six races of this chase.
1: Alex, I'll ask you what Todd brought up. We'll get back to pit road here in a moment, because I do think that is one of the big storylines of this chase, the haves and the have-nots on pit road. But when you talk about haves and have-nots, to Todd's point, we went from the five team not having a lot of success to now that turning point to where they clearly are the team to beat. In your opinion, where did that come from and where did that start?
2: I think it's come from within in the race team. This is a team that is a team of racers and a team of grinders, and they're highly competitive. Kyle Larson's been on the longest losing streak of his Cup career since he joined Hendrick Motorsports, and that was going on. And we were talking every week about, is Larson going to win it all this year? Suddenly, they found something, and they have been working towards it. This is a new Chevrolet Camaro body, keep in mind, here that they debuted in 2026, and it took some time to get a grasp on that. Sure, there's been some aid with some NASCAR rule changes throughout the year as well, but this is a team that's just gone on the hot streak. They've always believed that their driver was capable of getting back to victory lane at any given racetrack. Once he did that, it's been Katie bar the door, because it's gone from, is Larson going to win a race, to is Larson going to finish outside of the top 10 now? That's how good they are. And it's been a series of streaks for the entire season, with Tyler Reddick and his Toyota got off to a great start. They were the hot team. Denny Hamlin ran him down. He was the hot team. Blaney's gotten hot a couple of times. Well, right now, throw Logano got hot as well. But right now, Kyle Larson, the five team, they are the hot team.
1: And the interesting thing, Todd, when we talk about this performance turnaround, I think a lot of folks think it was worse than it actually was. One thing that is always missing in a box score is context. They had led laps, they'd been up front, but the situations had prevented them from winning races, and it would appear like they've gotten all that buttoned up to where, I don't want to say they're not touchable, but they're starting to become further than arm's length from everybody in the garage. Would you agree with that?
3: Yeah, I mean, when you look at this, a 49-point separation over Denny Hamlin in second, they put themselves, yeah, that's average points for a race. So they're almost like average race points away from the competition at this point. Yes. And I would look at the regular season and say Kyle Larson led laps, but I didn't feel like they had the dominant runs. I didn't feel like they had the swagger, that kind of five car esque get themselves out and just lead a ton of laps. They led laps in races. They didn't, they were really good.

0: They just weren't great. And I feel like they found the opportunity to turn good into great. And I think they're going to look back if they end up, you know, culminating as a champion this year, they're going to look back, not to Charlotte, but they're going to look back to Las Vegas and how far out they were. And, you know, they were a lap down in stage one and then drove themselves back to a second place finish. Just that's that recovery that you talk about, the gritty racers, Alex does it, that's there. I think that's a defining moment. And one that I think a lot of people could have looked at this group and said, ah, here's our opportunity. And they come back to second. That almost demoralizes the competition. We'll see where that plays out.
1: And as far as pit road is concerned, is this a situation, Todd, where you have led a pit crew? Everybody is aware of their job. Everybody knows exactly what to do. How do you handle missteps, especially at this time of year where maybe you leave some positions laying on pit road where you otherwise wouldn't?
0: Yeah, you look at Denny last week, and it was a culmination. There was about four different things that could have been called on the pit stop. Tire got into the box ahead of him, and his crew member going after it fell over the wall and touched the box, gave him a safety penalty. That lost him a ton of track position. He and Ryan Blaney both on that first run down pit road. You've got to get them where they're confident, and you can't really like. Belittling them when they make mistakes is not going. You've got to pump them up. You don't have time to kind of recover from that. You got to have that front windshield mentality and not look at what's happened, but look at how we're going to be better coming forward and work with those guys on that aspect, because you don't have a month to turn this around. You've got a week to turn this around and get things back on track.
1: Todd brings up pit road and he brings up Denny Hamlin. Are the slips of Denny Hamlin as big as they are perceived to be when you have a team like Kyle Larson that has really kicked it into high gear? And what do you make about Denny Hamlin going from that summer storyline of, well, this is his championship to lose, to now finding himself behind the eight ball with four to go?
2: Yeah, the slips get magnified at this point of the year. You've got 10 races to win a championship. And as good as you've been all season long, you can't just rest on your laurels. You've got to continue to search for speed. You got to continue to practice your pit stops throughout the week and continue to refine everything. You cannot get complacent. And I'm not saying that's what's happened with Denny Hamlin and his pit crew and that team, but the fact of the matter is they're making the mistakes when you can't afford to make mistakes. If you're going to do it, you got to make your mistake in the first race or two of the chase. That gives you the opportunity to try to recover, to come back, kind of like what Chase Briscoe's doing at the moment right now. He's the only one in the last 2 weeks with the two wins that's really been able to take chunks out of the deficit that he has behind Kyle Larson as far as points go, instead of trying to chip away at it. It's demoralizing because it gets into these human beings' heads, whether they're crew members, crew chiefs, engineers, or drivers. When you go out and have Kyle Larson, you feel like you got him down a lap at Las Vegas. He comes back, finishes second. You feel like, okay, they don't have the best car at Charlotte, still finishes sixth, his worst finish of the entire chase, but he leaves there by gaining points on you. So it gets demoralizing because the magnification of the poor execution comes into light.
1: Todd, what do you make about Denny and where he is with four to go?
0: I just don't feel like the mojo is there. And you hear it in his interviews. He doesn't have that swagger. I think he identifies what he needs to do, but I don't know with four to go. We'll see what happens. There's good racetracks ahead for him. He was in position to win a championship last year until the final caution came at Phoenix. So this could be this weekend. But I don't think he's the leader in the clubhouse at JGR at this point. I'm not sure where I'd put it, but I don't know that I don't have Denny like number three right now at JGR, even though he's second in points.
1: 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NASCAR Live Race Day on the air at 2 p.m. Eastern Time. When we come back, we'll continue the Fast Forum with Alex and Todd. We'll talk NASCAR Rally Auto Parts Series racing, and we'll also tap into the NASCAR Craftsman Truck Series chase as well.
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2: Welcome back to NASCAR Live. Our Fast Forum continues with Alex Hayden and Todd Gordon. We've just addressed the NASCAR Cup Series. Let's talk about the NASCAR Raleigh Auto Parts Series heading into Phoenix this weekend. Alex, your thoughts on what has become a tremendously tight chase fight for the O'Reilly teams?
10: It's a lot of fun watching what's going on in the NASCAR O'Reilly Auto Parts Series right now as these drivers in the chase trying to battle not just a person or a specific car, but they're having to battle multiple teams out there. It's that tight. There's a lot of cool storylines going on with young Corey Day is really coming into his own, becoming the type of race car driver in a stock car that Hendrick Motorsports expected him to be. It took him some time to figure this sport out and to figure out driving full-bodied stock cars, but the performance he's been able to put on the last couple of weeks has been impressive. I also like where Jesse Love is right now. Jesse Love, kind of like Kyle Larson in the Cup Series, kind of a ho-hum regular season. But now that we're in the chase, Larson obviously has turned it up. Jesse Love has as well, and that Richard Childress Racing team hasn't been impressive. Three top five finishes in the last four races for Jesse Love, and he had a total of only three top fives in the previous 15 races. So Jesse Love, to me, is a driver that is beginning to really stand up now when the lights are the brightest on the stage for the NASCAR Raleigh Auto Parts. You can't count out Justin Allgaier either. We're going to Phoenix Raceway, which is arguably his best racetrack, and after just an awful start to the chase, he's back in the game.
2: Todd, what are your thoughts?
11: Yeah, I think, you know, top four are 15 points apart, and I really, this is one I don't really have a bona fide favorite in. I could argue for several, as you know, Alex has laid out very clearly, you know, that there's opportunities for several people here. It's funny, Sheldon Creed's probably one we didn't talk about, and I really don't. He's our points leader right now. Although when you look at it, Sheldon Creed's only scored 26 stage points. The other three behind him are 60 plus. I'm not nuts on where this double zero team is right now. I don't feel like the momentum's there. I don't feel like the execution of all race. Yes, they're leading the points, but I think they're leading the points because Justin Allgaier's had for how good the regular season was for him. The start of this chase has been tough for him. And I really felt like Carson Kwoffel was probably in a really good position till they had a truck arm failure there at Charlotte last weekend. So he's 40 back. I think it's open to any. I think you could argue anybody's position of being in a good

0: good place going forward. We don't have different aero packages for O'Reilly series like we do for Cup, but we are going short track racing. And you look at this, yes, Phoenix this weekend, Justin Allgaier could be really, you know, this is a really good racetrack for him. Corey Day has a lot of momentum. And you look back, he had a top 10 in the spring here as a pretty kind of raw rookie. I think he's much more seasoned at this point. And Martinsville, Corey Day came home second. So I think there's opportunities for Corey Day to continue this run forward and you know, see where he ends up. It's a fun, fascinating, you know, championship run for multiple. I think there's at least five guys here in the O'Reilly series that have a legitimate shot to close this one up.
1: A lot of momentum heading into the Timberland Pro 200 Saturday. Motor Racing Network on the air at 7 p.m. Eastern Time. Now let's talk NASCAR Craftsman Truck Series chase, and that has turned in to be a two-driver fight. Caden Honeycutt leading Lane Riggs by 17. Todd, they've done a good job of breaking away from everyone else. Chandler Smith in third is 77 back. And almost every weekend, there's an opportunity in this chase where Caden Honeycutt and Lane Riggs have exchanged body blows. And Lane Riggs, obviously, the most recent winner. What do you think about the trucks as they head into four to go at Phoenix?
0: And then there were two. And I think that's really where we're at. I know, you know, Chandler Smith is 77 back, but I just don't feel like Lane and Caden are, unless they wreck each other and take themselves out before stage one in a race, I feel it's down to two. And, you know, Lane Riggs is the chaser right now, but I feel like he's a better truck. I feel like they've given up way too many opportunities on pit road. His pit crew is a problem, and that may end up costing him an opportunity for a championship. We'll have to see how this unfolds. They both, you know, Caden and Lane have both had great speed in their trucks. I think the separation here is pit crew. And I think Lane has caught, you know, the 34 truck has lost a fair amount of points on pit road.
2: I think.
1: Alex, what do you think?
2: At track execution is crucial. No question about that. But for the NASCAR Craftsman Truck Series, this championship may be won by the at the race shop preparation. Truck Series is having to run 5 weeks in a row, and that's something they don't do very often. So how do these teams at the race shop prepare for the upcoming race? Yes, you got to execute when you're at the racetrack, but I think this one could come down to preparation, because five in a row with the Truck Series is very difficult for these teams to do.
1: Be sure to check out the NASCAR Craftsman Truck Series Zero Carbon Bioethanol 150 powered by Poet. The NASCAR Racing Network on the air Friday night at 7 p.m. Eastern Time. And from here on out, Motor Racing Network and the NASCAR Racing Network, your destination for all the events this weekend in Phoenix, next weekend in Talladega, the following weekend at Martinsville. And we'll be with you as we crown champions the weekend of November 6th, 7th, and 8th at the Homestead Miami Speedway in South Florida. Gentlemen, appreciate the time as always. We'll look forward to catching up and bringing everybody all the racing action from this weekend's event at Phoenix Raceway.
2: Thanks, Maggie.
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7: Welcome back to NASCAR Live. While Phoenix Raceway is no longer the site of championship weekend, Phoenix maintains its place on the NASCAR calendar as one of the key races that will decide who brings home a championship across all three national series. Kyle Ricci joins us now to preview the weekend ahead.
8: The stretch run of the 2026 NASCAR Cup Series chase is on. Only four races remain until we crown a champion. That stretch begins this weekend at a place that is no stranger to crowning champions. The last two times the Cup Series has visited this one-mile oval, one man has cemented himself as the driver to beat.
9: Here they are, back down to turns three and four. Brad Keselowski up off of the corner. Ryan Blaney with a charge. Checkered flag is out. Ryan Blaney wins the NASCAR Cup Series championship race.
10: Ryan Blaney comes out of turn number four and crosses the start-finish line. Ryan Blaney wins the Straight Talk Wireless 500.
8: In Ryan Blaney's last 10 starts at the Phoenix Raceway, he has nine top five finishes, including two consecutive victories. The answer as to what has led to Blaney's Phoenix success isn't as simple as it might seem.
11: I think it's a joint kind of effort from, it really fits well with what our team does. Every team has its own mindset of going to different types of racetracks, just how, you know, crew chiefs and engineers think, you know, what is the proper way to go about things, and what kind of our way, it just works, you know, for those types of tracks. And I enjoy that place too. I feel like I have a pretty good understanding of here's kind of what I need at this racetrack and what I need my car to feel like to run well. So it's a good collaboration effort, I think, that's made us successful around there.
8: The 2023 Cup Series champion might be intentionally vague when talking about what makes him so good at Phoenix, and for a good reason. The rest of the field hasn't figured it out. That includes Chase Elliott, who has pored over piles of data trying to get better there.
12: Yeah, I'm not sure. He's got a great feel for it. Obviously, they have a great program package that really suits him really well, you know, at those tracks. And then honestly, really, it's just, you know, Joey's had some good runs at different times, but Ryan has really been much better than the other two at those places. So it's definitely a him thing, in my opinion, you know, whatever it is that suits him. Those are such minute feels behind the wheel and in the seat that only he, there's no squiggly line that's going to tell me that. Because if there was, I would have found it. I've looked at a lot, and I just feel like you have to figure out little feels and sensations in the cars, and you might correlate that to a squiggly line, but you got to figure out what that, you know, sensation is that goes with it.
8: Over the past year, the driver who came the closest to toppling Blaney in the desert is Brad Keselowski, who was less than a tenth of a second behind last fall. For Keselowski, there are two things that instantly come to mind when you're preparing for a trip out west.
13: When I think of Phoenix, all the drivers kind of talk a lot about really two things. One, cutting the front stretch and how hard that is on the car, how hard it is on the drivers. You know, it's pretty much a concussive event every time you do it. And you're like, and the car doesn't love it either. And the other aspects we think about is just how turns one and two react on the restarts and when the race gets going. You know, that's such a fundamental corner to the success of that track. And if you get that corner right, you're probably gonna have a good day.
8: As stated earlier, Phoenix is no stranger to crowning champions. From 2020 through 2025, this track was the home of the NASCAR Championship Weekend, crowning the champion in NASCAR's winner-take-all Championship 4 format. This weekend should have a decidedly different feel, with it being 3 weeks earlier and the stakes being slightly different. Championship

0: Tender Christopher Bell says while the race will feel different for some, there is still plenty on the line.
1: Certainly the championship four not having a, you know, not being a thing will impact the way that those four drivers would have felt. But honestly, if you're not in the championship four, it becomes an awkward race because you just don't want to be part of that conversation. You don't want to make sure that you're giving respect to those competitors where now all of us have a lot to race for. I think in some aspect, the intensity could be higher.
0: One driver who joins Bell with plenty on the line this Sunday is Denny Hamlin, a veteran of three Championship Four appearances at Phoenix, including missing out on the title last year in heartbreaking fashion. Denny expects to feel similar pressure this weekend as he tries to cut into the 49-point deficit that separates himself from point leader Kyle Larson.
2: I think Phoenix will still feel like Phoenix to me. Now, it won't have the intensity of the must win, but it's going to have the intensity of must do really, really well. And so, I don't know. To me, I feel like we have 10 championship races. I truly do. And there's just something about being at Phoenix in the fall. I don't care when it is on the schedule. That is always going to feel like a championship week to me.
0: Ross Chastain also has an interesting relationship with the Championship Four and Phoenix. Like Hamlin, he came up just short one year, but then also won the race on a year in which he missed out on the Championship Four. The Melon Man explains that it will be impossible for this weekend not to feel different, but that doesn't change the fact that he is going for a win that could turn around a disappointing season.
3: For sure, it's going to be different. I mean, championship races with the Final Four playoffs, that was a very unique thing that we're not going to experience again in this current format. So Phoenix got that race for several years, and it had a different feel. I remember flying out there as part of the Final Four. I'll never forget all that. It was one of the few times in my life I paid for Wi-Fi on the plane because I had a lot of texts and emails to respond to, and I took those 4+ hours and responded to a lot of people on my way to Phoenix. After we lost, I'll be honest, I did not buy the Wi-Fi, and I just sat in silence and sulked as we finished second, that year. But to win there and end the season, to win the last race, I've watched my heroes do it, both champions and guys that were not the champion but won the final race. We saw that for a lot of years at Homestead back in the day when I was watching. Phoenix, just come in, a week from now, we want to go win, and we've done it before.
0: When the green flag flies on Sunday's Freeway Insurance 500, things might feel different than they have for the last 6 years, but there is still plenty to race for throughout the entire field. And championship implications for the drivers who have separated themselves as the elite few title contenders for 2026.
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1: Welcome back to NASCAR Live. Nearly a year ago, Jesse Love earned his first ever NASCAR championship. He took home the title in the O'Reilly Auto Parts Series in 2025, and now he heads back to Phoenix in a tightly contested chase, trailing only 2 points behind leader Sheldon Creed. Jesse sat down with our Chris Wilner.
2: All right, Jesse Love coming off a runner-up finish at the Charlotte Motor Speedway as we get set for Phoenix this weekend. And boy, the points championship just continues to get tighter and tighter. Jesse, let's talk about Charlotte, though. Obviously a great race car, led 80 some laps. I know you wanted to get that win badly, though, to avenge what happened in the spring. But just kind of walk us through what happened at the last restart there with 10 laps to go, and ultimately, you know, kind of what you feel leaving Charlotte-wise as far as the points, because now you're just two markers back at the top spot.
3: Yeah, I guess to start with the restart, I knew when the caution came out, I kind of figured a caution was going to come out, just with it being, you know, Charlotte getting down on the wire. So when the caution did come out, you know, you just start thinking through your mind of, you know, what's going to happen and what you can predict and what you can't predict, that you have to just kind of fly by the seat of your pants. And, you know, I kind of felt for the wheel spin, see what that felt like, and it was a ton. So in my mind, I was just thinking about how to get the best launch possible, and then also, you know, kind of what my key things are, which was to, you know, run the bottom in one and two, bottom in three and four, and then move up to the middle, and then kind of make somebody show me the top lane, because I didn't know if it was going to migrate back down when the rubber got picked up. So yeah, we got a good restart launch, had good help from the seven, and then the seven kind of shaded up, and I thought he was going to run, you know, lane two, and he ended up running behind me. And I was honestly just kind of caught off guard by the grip in one and two, or, you know, lack thereof, in one and two on the restart, and thought I was going to be able to carry a lot more throttle than I ended up being able to, and got really tight and kind of washed up the hill. So then I kind of, in the back of my mind, wanted to capture the energy from whatever was coming from the top. And unfortunately, you know, the 17 just had such a big run that he was able to get, you know, three wide on us. And then, yeah, just not having the run down the straightaway, I fell back to second. And then from there, it was just about trying to run the top harder than he was. And it was definitely hard to do, because obviously Corey was really comfortable up there. But then also having the arrow wash from him, I was just getting, you know, really tight, really free at different parts of the corner, and it was really hard to keep up with him. So I was still able to make some ground back up, but I knew once I got close enough that, you know, with how fast we were, I mean, we, you know, drove away from the field, it felt like a mile in the span of, you know, that 8-lap run, that it was just gonna be really challenging to get super close to him. So trying to make a, you know, last ditch effort to run the bottom, and obviously it was just so much slower down there with how, you know, dialed in on the top me and Corey were. So yeah, it was definitely a bummer. I wish I could, you know, redo it and probably choose the outside lane on the restart, but again, it's easy to armchair quarterback it. And as a whole, I wasn't too upset after the race. I was proud with a lot of things that I did that day. I made one mistake at kind of the wrong time.
2: So at the end of the day, though, the last two races, I mean, you guys have gained 39 points on the championship lead. It was kind of a do what you need to do kind of day just to close the gap a little bit. How do you kind of look at where you guys are at now going into this final four race stretch as far as what you've been able to put together over the last couple weeks? I mean, three top threes in the last four races, that's nothing to sniff at. So, you know, where's the optimism now as you sit with four races to go?
3: Yeah, I think, not to sound too like boring, but honestly, until we run Phoenix, I won't really know. We got to get through Phoenix, and the goal for that one is to have a max points day. I think it's achievable for how good I am there, and how, you know, capable our car is there as well. So I definitely feel confident in that possibility, but I want to go to Phoenix and have a max points day, and then kind of reassess where we're at. And, you know, you go into two, you know, very high risk, high reward races with Talladega and Martinsville after that. So how much risk and how much reward I need for those two, I'm not sure yet, but I will know after Phoenix is over.
2: So with the importance of Phoenix, I mean, has there been a lot of emphasis on this track? Obviously, being second here in the spring, you won this fall race last year to win the championship. We know your stats and credentials here, but has the team put a lot of emphasis? And

0: you put a lot of emphasis on this weekend, knowing that this is kind of going to set you up for those final three races?
1: Well, look, I think any team wants to exploit what they're good at, right? I think any athlete, any team of people would want to do that. But I wouldn't say we've put more or less effort into any of the races so far in the chase than one another. Again, I think because of our raw speed and potential at Phoenix, we know what kind of works and what doesn't, and we've made some improvements over the year with just getting more speed potential out of our cars. So we'll rely on that a little bit to, you know, make sure we stay at a high level for that racetrack. And obviously I am, you know, going back and making sure that I have my T's crossed and my I's dotted before I get to the racetrack. But yeah, I don't think that I put, you know, more or less effort into any of them, because I do feel like they're all very important. However, I do think that you will see a little bit of that for Homestead, because I can definitely see a situation at Homestead where it could come down to, you know, whoever wins that race wins the championship, which would be a bit ironic. However, I'm looking forward to, you know, that challenge. And but again, we got to get through Phoenix first, kind of see where we're at. But again, we're definitely looking to kind of exploit our strengths.
2: Thank you, Chris. Friday, USA Network's The Rainmaker is back. This season, it's not about the fight, it's about who you fight for. 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Coming up, we'll close the show by flashing back to a Kyle Busch Phoenix win.
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2: Welcome back to NASCAR Live. As we continue to remember the life and legacy of the late, great Kyle Busch, let's conclude this evening's show by flashing back to his final Cup Series win at Phoenix Raceway, which occurred in March 2019, the same year he won his second NASCAR Cup Series championship.
17: Gets a big run off of turn number two as Martin Truex Jr. now closes the margin down to one car length, now less than that. Looks to the inside of Blaney for second.
18: But this battle for second is well behind now race leader Kyle Busch. Truex diving down to the inside on Ryan Blaney. Move Martin up to second with four to go.
19: Ryan Blaney put up a valiant effort, just not much he can do. So now Ryan Truex now lies in the second spot with little hope of catching the leader, Kyle Busch.
17: Truex in the second spot and has a lot of those lap cars that Kyle Busch passed a couple of laps ago between himself and the race leader Kyle Busch, including Brad Keselowski.
20: Off turn number four, the race leader Kyle Busch has Martin Truex Jr. now in the second position. The gap back to Truex is 2.2 seconds.
19: And for the moment, Kyle Busch has clean air and clear racetrack. And that's just worse news for the rest of the field as Truex tries to negotiate the slower car.
17: Just behind Kyle Busch, you have some of those slower cars. Ross Chastain, Paul Menard, Daniel Hemric. And then you get back to the second place running, Martin Truex Jr.,
18: who has now put about 15 car lengths on Ryan Blaney, who goes third. We are down to the final two laps. Kyle Busch down the back straightaway, the front straightaway, headed to turn one.
19: And maybe, Jeff, just maybe, it looks like Kyle Busch may be backpedaling just a little bit. Soft pedaling that throttle as he exits off the corner.
17: Feathering that throttle just a bit as Kyle Busch off of turn two, up the back straightaway, all by himself in the front of the field.
20: Kyle Busch at the bottom of turns three and four. Comes off the corner. We'll see the white flag. One to go. Sponsored by Wrangler Jeans for Kyle Busch.
19: Final time for Kyle Busch. Up through the guardrail, up against the wall. Now he dives down into turns one and two. Straddles the yellow line of the apron. He leads the field off turn two.
17: Looking to sweep the race weekend here at ISM Raceway. Brinks has Skittles Toyota.

0: Tsunoda off of turn two for the final time. He leads into turn three.
1: Boy, he was rock solid all day long. And for the 52nd time in his career, Kyle Busch is going to victory lane.
2: Folks, that's all the time we have for you for this week. I'd like to thank Kyle Larson, Alex Hayden, Todd Gordon, and Jesse Love for joining us. I'm Mike Bagley. For the rest of the MRN crew, we thank you for joining us as well. Don't forget, got another installment of NASCAR Live Wide Open dropping on Thursday. A full slate of Phoenix racing this weekend, Friday, Saturday, and Sunday. And we're back 1 week from tonight with another edition of NASCAR Live at 7 p.m. Eastern Time. Until then, so long, everybody.
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